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0: 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But say it anyway.

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Taking you back to the 90s at 9:30. That's why we call it the 90s at 9:30. And I'm thinking back to where the hell I was 30 years ago today. As a recent high school graduate. I had zero plans for my future that didn't involve rock and roll. Without my dad, I would have slapped me in the head. But he didn't, and it all worked out. 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

35 years ago last week, Guns N' Roses released the two Use Your Illusion records. Made it real rough for us who were still on the allowance plan. We had to choose which of the two we were going to buy on release day, and the other one would have to wait. Life was rough. ZLX.

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Yes! You go ahead and take a chance!

finally came to an agreement with my father-in-law to be. I love the Beatles, he loves the Monkees. But we meet in the middle and everything will be peaceful as long as we remember that Aerosmith covered the Beatles. Rockin' your Wednesday, this is ZLX.

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28: Sometimes nostalgia is the break we need from what's going on in the real life in the here and now. Tell me, my son in his senior year of high school now. I remember back to my senior year of high school, which was the year 1996, which was 30 years ago. The only thing that mattered to me in those days, and still matters to me about those days, is the music. Four slices of why we can call the 1990s the last great decade of rock music kicks off. What the hell? It's going to go with Third Eye Blind. 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

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Getting you in to check out Brit Floyd, the world's premier Pink Floyd tribute experience. Doing Animals for the 50th anniversary. It's happening March 4th, MGM Music Hall, Fenway. You're taking the Classic Rock Challenge with the gang tomorrow at 7:10 and 8:10. 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That's what the Chuck Nunley Morning Show is all about, hooking you up. 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

I love that number. 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

100.7 WZLX. The Chuck Noll Morning Show. They're back in with you tomorrow morning, putting you in the Classic Rock Challenge, which will get you in to check out Britt Floyd in March. 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

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My name is Corey Roddick. Going home and seeing if hump day will carry over past midnight and hoping my fiance is still awake. 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If you're drinking, don't be driving. If you're in recovery, don't be drinking. High five, we got this. Recover loudly at ZLX. Well, it's

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13: 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Yes! And with Snoop Dogg hosts.
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2: When Haley was going to school in New York, and even before that, Kelly's a big fan of going to the city. So we would take the kids when they were little.
3: Oh, that's nice.
2: And somehow always end up in Times Square, which I absolutely hate.
3: S show.
2: It is absolute such a cesspool there.
3: Yep.
2: You got, you know, all these Mickey Mouse people and what have you jumping up and putting their arm around you, demanding money for a photo that you don't want.
3: Yeah, no, I don't. Please leave me alone.
2: Oh, you don't want to touch anything because it's just nasty. But invariably, every single time, one of the kids would be like, I have to go to the bathroom.
3: Yep.
2: And we're in Times Square.
3: Daddy. I told you to go before we left the hotel.
2: What are you talking about? All right, let's go over to the McDonald's day. You go to the McDonald's, there's a line out the door, and people aren't buying food.
3: Nope.
2: This is the line for the bathroom? Yeah. Oh, I got a little kid here. Can I get... No. Nope,
3: absolutely not.
2: No, you can't. Then you get inside the McDonald's, and they tell you you have to buy something, which I believe is against the law. But you have to buy a soda or something to get the code for the bathroom.
4: And then against the law?
2: Yeah.
4: All right.
2: You're supposed to be able to use the bathroom for free.
4: Okay.
2: I believe.
3: But

0: Regardless of whether or not you're a customer?
1: I'm pretty sure. Maybe it's just the state of Massachusetts.
0: Hold on.
1: About New York. But it's the same thing here in Boston. When you're out with kids or something, they have to use the bathroom. Where do you go?
0: Yeah.
1: I do see down by the aquarium now, there's a public bathroom there.
0: Oh, okay.
1: I was checking
0: like a freestanding, like those trailers?
1: Yeah.
0: Oh.
1: Like it's not a trailer.
0: Okay.
1: But it's a little tiny, like a hut. Oh. And you put some money in it and it opens up. But okay. That's the only one I have seen.
0: Who has cash?
1: Well, yeah.
0: There's that too.
1: New York is rolling out their brand new robo-toilets.
0: All right.
2: This is great.
1: These are like dressed up porta potties. So it's kind of like one of those pods container things.
0: Yeah.
1: So it's got some room in there. Okay. It's not the plastic porta potty
0: right.
1: That is absolutely reeking.
0: Yeah.
1: So it's free for anybody. But there is one stipulation, though. But the mayor described the whole situation of trying to use a bathroom in New York very well.
3: Mayor Mamdani said he can empathize.
4: Many of us have pleaded with baristas and maitre d's. We have listened intently as a worker at Chipotle whispers the bathroom code to another paying customer.
3: And today,
0: there you go.
3: The city agreed to pay a company called Throne Labs $4 million for a one-year pilot project. Modular bathrooms in all five boroughs.
1: These are nice, too.
0: Yeah.
2: Look at the inside.
1: In the video, right?
2: Well, they're nice now.
1: Has like wallpapers.
0: Well,
1: yeah. Flowers in there.
0: And you also make a great point, Tyler. They're nice now, which is why retail and restaurant establishments don't want a million people coming in and using their bathrooms because people destroy them. And then you've got the drug problem, too.
1: Well, they hired another company to regularly clean these.
0: All right. Nice.
1: All right. So they say they're gonna keep up on that. But there's something else, too. You can't be hanging out in there. You got to get going.
3: A QR code gets you in for free. If you don't have a phone, there are tap-and-go cards.
1: There are tap-and-go. Where do I get the tap-and-go?
0: Where do you get that?
1: Hey, I really got to. You're clenching.
0: Can you tap? Can you tap for me?
1: Where do I get that?
3: Safety features include a smoke detector and a 10-minute time limit per use.
5: Attention, your use time has expired. The door is opening now.
1: What?
2: Yeah.
0: I'm not done.
1: Wait.
2: Pulling your pants up. You haven't gone yet.
1: The beauty of it is when the door opens, you are facing the wide open door.
0: Yes.
1: You're sitting there looking straight ahead.
2: You're not even like off to the side or something.
1: No.
2: You're right there.
1: They did that on purpose.
2: And I'm looking at the picture of the outside picture. What's with all this stuff on the roof? There's like solar panels and everything.
1: To power it. Sure.
2: Four of them?
1: Why not?
2: I mean, Jesus.
1: Why not? But to get keep the fan going fresh on that air.
2: Is it air conditioned? I want to know.
0: Good question.
2: Because on a hot summer day in Manhattan.
1: It has to be.
2: Most of us have done this at least once.
0: Yeah.
2: That's a brutal heat.
1: But you can't be in there scrolling on your phone.
2: No, but you get a good 10-minute refresher.
1: Just hanging out.
2: Special cold water on your face.
1: I can see you in there. You bring your own hand soap that you always travel with. You keep it like in a little leather case, like it was a cell phone
2: like
1: back in the 90s.
2: Yeah, I would carry it.
1: Yeah. And then you're scrolling through your phone.
5: Your use time has expired. The door is opening now.
1: And everybody gets to see you.
2: Do they give you is there a countdown? Like 5 minutes left?
1: No. That's the
2: 4 minutes left.
1: No.
2: Talk about pressure. It's like trying to poop at gunpoint.
1: And then it opens like the Star Trek doors.
2: I don't know.
6: Do you like hot fudge sundaes?
2: I don't. That's a rough one. You got to really hurry up.
1: I like that though.
2: But would you back one out in one of these?
1: If you had to, absolutely. Yeah.
0: If you couldn't wait?
1: In a hurry.
2: I would just walk into a coffee shop and go, "Yeah, can I get a, medium cold brew? By the way, bathroom's over there." And then just go annihilate their bathroom.
1: All right, let me ask you this. You're in Times Square.
2: Yeah.
1: Mm-hmm. You had your coffee. You're already walking around.
0: Mm-hmm.
1: You're, there's the M&M store. Let's get some M&Ms for $20. And all of a sudden, it's just, I got to use this thing. You go over there, you tap your phone or whatever you have to do to get in there.
2: I mean, emergency. If it was an emergency, yes. But I'm usually better prepared than this.
1: Are you going to sit down on that seat?
2: Hell no.
1: Are you hovering?
2: Probably, yeah. Hovering.
0: Quad strength got to hover?
2: Stretching the cheeks out and hovering, yes.
0: Wait, I don't know if we have time to get into this.
1: No, you're not.
0: Are you doing that?
2: To keep myself from sitting on a toilet? Yeah.
1: You do that?
7: You're not the guy. You're not the one that, lines the seat with toilet paper squares?
1: That's what you do.
2: If they have it in there, I would use that, yeah. But odds are they don't.
1: Would you sit on the paper? Would you that flimsy one ply between you and the surface?
2: I would prefer to hover.
1: I have never hovered.
2: It's not on my list of things to do, but if I had to, I would.
0: Can we go back to the cheek spreading for a second?
2: Yeah.
0: I'm intrigued by this. Is this just a strictly hover situation where you would employ this tactic?
2: No, it's actually sort of regular. Yeah, I like to.
0: So you're actively.
1: Wait!
2: I like the door to be open.
1: Wait!
0: You are actively pulling apart your glutes.
2: Yeah, not like far, but like just a little bit. Yeah.
1: Do you do that at home?
2: Sure.
1: Yeah. You do?
2: Yeah.
1: You grab the sides of the gluteus maximus?
0: And you spread it.
1: Yeah. And you tug?
2: Yeah. It keeps the walls cleaner.
0: Yeah.
2: What are you looking at me like that for? You know it does.
1: I've never heard this in my life.
0: Are you passing beer cans? How wide are they?
2: Sometimes you gotta go.
1: Who taught you to do this?
2: I kind of taught myself. I'm self-taught, I gotta be honest.

0: out.
1: So you're leaning forward, and you have a hand on each cheek, and you're pulling.
0: Not yeah, yeah, yes, yeah, and not like hard, but like just to open the door a little bit. You don't want like you want to keep the sides as clean as possible.
2: Can you imagine the robo toilet? The door automatically opens, and he's in the process of doing this, so everybody sees him.
3: 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The door is opening now.
1: Mommy, no! That man, what's he doing?
0: He's spreading his cheeks, honey. I'll teach you how to do it when you get home. 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
3: Are you passing beer cans? 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
1: I think every non-smoker has at some point in their career worked with smokers. And every time they see the smokers go outside to rip a butt, you're like, really? Again?
2: It's always that fresh smell of smoke when they come back.
1: Yeah.
3: Like, oh, jeez.
4: Dude, I've been both.
1: I know you have. Yeah. Yes, I know you have. Yes. So I'll be curious to see what your thoughts are on this particular situation that we're hearing about, courtesy of Paul in Taunton, because he's had it. Paul writes, I work for a big HVAC company in their main office in the accounts department. One of the admins, we'll call her Patty, is always going outside for smoke breaks. I'm talking 15, 20 times a day. Drives me nuts. I look at it as stealing company time. Our bosses are all over people for not taking too much extra time during lunches, etc. So I don't know why Patty gets special treatment. She's never around when you need her. Our health insurance makes smokers pay an additional premium, and electing that is on the honor system. Ours does the same. I don't know if that's a universal thing.
4: I think it's a universal thing, yeah. I used to always lie.
1: Well,
2: because they ask about cigars.
4: I still lie. Yeah.
2: He just said that.
4: Yeah.
2: Jack, will you save that?
4: Yeah.
1: I happened to overhear Patty talking recently in the kitchen with a newer employee who also smokes, who was lamenting the policy. And she said, oh, don't even worry about that. Just say you don't smoke. That's what I do. They never check.
4: Mm. Look, they don't.
1: It's fraud.
2: It's fraud.
1: You're being fraudulent.
4: Hey, if you can get away with it, kid.
2: You are stealing from the company is what you're doing.
1: That's like 50, 60 bucks a month.
4: They've stole my soul for the last decade or two.
2: All right, I'm going to stop you right now, okay?
1: Pulling back the curtain a little far here, guys.
2: I don't know what's going on today, but it's just something about you. You're being way too honest.
1: It's on edge.
4: Our guy from Taunton's having a problem.
1: Yeah.
2: All right, Paul.
1: So Paul continues, that really set me off, so I went in to have a meeting with one of the managers. I'm not supposed to know this, but evidently now they're talking about pulling her health insurance coverage altogether because she made fraudulent assertions that she wasn't a smoker. I think it's justice served with a few of the guys I work with, who also can't stand this broad, by the way, say that I should have just kept my mouth shut. Am I the a-hole for squealing on Patty? Patty's in quotes.
2: Patty.
4: A pack a day is a lot. A pack a day at work is ridiculous.
1: Yeah. 8 hours? Yeah. 9 hours?
4: Yeah.
1: 10 even?
4: Yeah.
1: It's a lot.
2: I wonder if they have as nice a smoking situation as we have outside our building, which is an old converted bus cover. Mm.
4: It's a bus stop.
2: One of those bus stop covers.
4: You ever walk by it?
2: It's so sad.
4: There's been times when I've taken my dog in,
2: yeah,
4: and she poops outside, and I put it in the poop bag, and that's like the nearest garbage can, and you walk into it, and it's like, I'd rather smell the poop.
1: Yeah.
4: It's
1: so intense.
5: I thought that was actually a bus stop.
4: It used to be.
1: Yeah, not now.
2: No.
4: It's so horrendous.
1: Yeah.
4: Oh.
2: What's sad is in the winter, seeing people sit, there's a little bench in there, and they're sitting in there smoking alone.
4: Dude, I used to be that guy shaking like a leaf outside. Just trying to get a couple of drags in so I could run back inside.
5: There's always so many people out there, too. Yeah. I really thought that was a bus stop. Uh-huh.
2: Get a parking
1: lounge.
4: Yep.
2: With Paul's situation, is he the a-hole for doing that? I understand his anger, his frustration of all that, but maybe that was a little too far.
1: It's also maybe, you know, I wouldn't do this. I would just kind of grumble about it to my coworkers and be like, wow, what a bitch. Can't believe, you know, she's getting away with this. I don't know that I would escalate it to management to give them the heads up because they all know she smokes. Like, everybody at that company knows that Patty, quote unquote, is a smoker and goes out many times a day. So if management's not double checking to see, oh, did she cop to being a smoker on the health insurance thing?
2: Yeah, but I bet that bypasses the whole corporate.
1: Yeah, true. If they have online
2: review.
1: Sign-ups, they're not
2: even
1: looking.
2: Yeah, it goes to the health insurance company. So they're the ones who are looking.
1: I think she's definitely an a-hole for skirting the extra fee because it's there for a reason because you cost more money. But
2: so you're saying that Tyler's an a-hole because he does that?
1: I mean, you could have just stopped that sentence at a-hole.
4: It's not fair at all.
1: Yeah, I think that's an a-hole move.
4: Oh,
2: it's fraud.
1: It is fraud. There's a whole thing that you have to check the box and say,
4: yeah,
1: I attest under penalty, perjury, pain, pineal glands, spreading your cheeks.
4: I'm a criminal.
2: And you do it.
4: I'm a criminal.
2: Wow.
4: And I'm the only one? Are you kidding me?
2: What an outlaw.
1: Oh, no, definitely not.
4: Kidding me? Everybody does it. It's like tearing the tag off a mattress. That's the equivalent of how bad a crime that is.
2: I don't think so.
1: Well, you can do it once you buy it. Nobody ever reads the fine print.
2: You know what it does?
1: Things.
2: It makes all of our health insurance costs go up.
4: Oh, I'm the reason.
2: Yes.
1: Yeah, you and your lung darts.
4: Okay.
2: You and your smoking cronies.
4: Dude, a fine cigar every once in a while is a nice thing, okay? Don't take it. That's all I got left at this
1: point.
4: Yeah,
1: but you're a former
2: that's
1: smoker.
2: That's all I got left.
4: Don't take it away from me.
1: That's true.
2: So you're saying that he should not have done that?
4: No, I don't. No, actually, I have no problem with him doing it at all. I think the real a-hole is whoever ratted him out. What are you doing? Mind your business. Who cares? What do I care? Are you going to rat me out to corporate?
1: He didn't get ratted out.
4: Well, who? Wait, hold on. Say that again, though. What happened?
1: Okay. In case you're just joining us, Paul in Taunton works for a big HVAC company in their accounts department. This one, Patty, quote unquote, not her real name, is an admin who takes 15 to 20 smoke breaks a day.
4: That's absurd.
1: He overheard her tell a new coworker in the kitchen that they don't need to voluntarily disclose that they're a smoker on their health insurance policy, which costs more money per month if you smoke. Mm-hmm. She said they never check it, just don't sign up for it. So he went to one of the managers and said, hey, Patty did not check off the fact that she's a smoker on the health insurance. She's not paying the extra premium, so now they're looking at revoking her health insurance coverage.
4: All right, so the guy that wrote the email is the rat.
1: Yeah.
4: And he's
1: the
4: a-hole.
1: Yeah. Yeah.
4: Plain it. That's easy.
2: That's it. This plain and simple.
4: Easy a-hole. What do you want to do next? You want to play a song? You want to go to commercials? What do you want to do?
1: Easy a-hole? Is that when you... Never mind.
4: Okay.
2: So there's poor Patty, who's obviously has a problem smoking, and now she has no health insurance.
1: Maybe she's on a fixed income.
4: Yeah, I think that's terrible.
1: Did you ever think of that?
4: Leave her alone. This guy's a jerk.
2: Here comes Patty.
3: Yeah.
2: Yeah.
4: I mean, clearly she needs help in smoking a pack a day at work. That's
1: maybe absurd. It's a stressful work environment. Maybe she's dealing with Paul every day and she's like, oh.
2: What about that? Know?
4: Yeah.
1: I already explained to you how to do this, Paul.
4: Wait, so what do you think? He's okay and she's the a-hole?
2: No, I think he went too far.
1: Yeah. I think he went too far, too. I think this is kind of it's not your place to do it thing.
2: Yeah.
1: Especially if it's not if it were affecting the cost of his premiums directly, then I can see like, all right, this is a financial burden for everybody. But if it's just across the board and she's just saving herself 50, 60 bucks a month, I think that's kind of mind your business.
2: Yeah.
4: And can't we just live in a world where people mind their own damn business?
1: No.
4: Mind your business.
2: That's not what it's about.
4: Just mind your business. This isn't hurting anybody.
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5: Boston's classic rock.
6: Man, smoking has changed. Remember, it was just an absolutely accepted thing to be a smoker. Nobody thought anything about it. You go into a bar, you open the door, you could see the cloud come out. Woo! Now you're a pariah. We got the story of Paul from Taunton, who works in an office in an HVAC company, and Patty also works there, but she's always saying, "I'll be right back." She takes multiple smoke breaks per day, up to 20?
7: Yes.
6: 20?
7: Yeah, pack a day, because it's so stressful dealing with these idiots.
8: That's insane. I mean, I've worked with people, and I've watched them go out maybe 5 or 6 times a day.
6: Yeah.
8: But 20 times.
6: And each time, that fresh waft of she just smoked the cigarette comes back with her. Oh, God.
8: I think on like when I was a pretty normal smoker, I smoked probably a pack a day total. I would go out there maybe 4 or 5 times a day.
6: Yeah. It's a lot.
8: It's a lot. I mean, look, one cigarette a day is too much. But 20, that's just...
6: Oof.
8: Oh, what happens the rest of the day? Does she rip a whole pack at home?
6: Oh, she must have a face like a baked apple. I'm just saying. So Patty was talking to somebody else who smokes. It's that time where you get to sign up for your health insurance. Like
7: open enrollment.
6: Man, that sucks. We don't get the discount because we're smokers. Patty's like, "What are you talking about?
7: What are you talking about?"
6: Yeah.
7: Don't worry about it.
6: Just say you don't smoke.
7: It's like Marge's sisters in The Simpsons.
6: Bukowski, you gotta get your paperwork in. So she lies on her health insurance discount, and Paul has kind of had it with the whole Patty thing. So he went to HR and says, "Hey, just so you know,
7: psst,
6: she's lying about not being a smoker. She's How's out that? There being a living chimney every single day."
7: You know she's doing it like right next to the side door. So even if you think you're far away, like you gotta walk by that.
6: Does she ever do the Casey Affleck where she has the hand outside the door? Yeah.
8: The Dunkin' commercial.
7: Yeah, because it's so cold.
8: Now, nowadays, like, you have to go far away from the building.
7: Yeah.
8: Like, our bus stop, smoking stop, whatever it is.
7: Yeah.
8: That's far enough away from the building.
6: Yeah. It is.
7: It's like 60 feet.
6: So now...
8: They got a covered situation over there.
7: Yeah.
6: The company's like, "Oh, really? Thanks for the tip, Paul." And now they're looking into maybe revoking her health insurance. And let's face it, she needs health insurance.
9: Yeah.
7: She's got the COPD. 774 texter says, I think they would definitely get Patty for lying on the health insurance application, but I think they should also pressure her for encouraging the new employee to take that strategy as well as taking too many breaks. I think it's a triple violation. Patty just seems to be an a-hole overall.
6: Mm. What if the company did the right thing and said, you know what, we're going to pay for a smoking cessation program?
7: It's not like it's going to help you quit. That's like when everybody has to go to sensitivity training, though. Mm. Nobody wants that.
8: No.
7: Nobody wants that.
6: How about that, or you lose your insurance?
7: Yeah.
6: So maybe he did a good thing. He saved her life.
8: I don't know. I think 781 texter here has pretty much hit the nail on the head. Paul, you are a crybaby bitch.
7: Wow. Mm.
6: All right.
8: I mean, would you rat anybody out for this?
6: If I didn't like
7: them? No, I would complain about, like, I'd go to Ashley at Jammin' and complain, and we'd sit there and yak about it for an hour, but I don't know that I'd execute on anything.
6: Would you do it anonymously? If you could?
8: No.
7: I don't know that I'd go that far because it's not my business. Again, if it were affecting me and I had to pay more money in my health insurance premiums, then I'm going to speak up and be like, listen, this is not okay. But if it's not affecting me,
6: and
7: I don't say anything about our company, but you know, you work for a lot of big corporate conglomerates. It's a lot about the bottom line thing, right? So I'm like, hey, that's your bottom line issue to figure out because whatever.
6: Yeah, but Paul obviously doesn't like Patty. She's going out 20 times a day, getting behind on her work, and she comes over with the phone. Hey, look at this video, and leans into it.
7: Is this real? Is this AI?
6: Yeah. Isn't that funny?
7: There's a dog riding a tricycle, running from the cops, and she thinks it's real.
6: Patty, that smell, you're killing me over here.
7: She's got the dead tooth smell.
8: When a smoker breathes on you like that.
10: I don't know if Paul's an a-hole, but I think what he needs to do is have a cigarette and chill out.
7: Maybe you got to get a vape, Paul. Maybe that's it. Get a watermelon-scented vape, and it'll fix everything.
11: Hey, Tyler, I think you're the a-hole. Pay attention when Danielle talks, will you?
7: Yeah.
8: Hey, wow.
7: He's got a hearing issue, all right?
8: We got sidetracked in the middle of her whole a-hole intro.
7: He lost the thing.
8: Who is that guy? Ban him.
12: Wow. Paul's definitely the a-hole. Stay in your lane and mind your business. Don't be a snitch. If she's going out there to smoke 10, 15, 20 times a day, someone's going to notice it from management. Yeah. Let it handle itself. Don't snitch her out to HR about her smoking and affect her health insurance. Worry about yourself.
6: I can hear it. He's a smoker.
7: 100%.
8: He's lighting an unfiltered palm oil as we speak. If someone did this to you, Chuck or Danielle.
6: Yeah.
8: What would you say to them?
7: Why'd make their life hell in a weird, subtle way that they would never figure out.
8: Yeah, what would you do? Yeah,
7: can't reveal my methods.
8: You're a little diabolical.
6: But if you did find out that they did that to you.
8: Are we looking at 4/tires?
7: No, there's nothing I can do about it.
6: No, there's nothing you can do about it.
7: Because I'm already committing fraud by lying about the smoking premium.
6: You gotta talk to them. Like, why did you do that? Why would you do that to me?
7: Oh, see, I don't have a problem with confrontation, so I wouldn't mind speaking to the person. But also, what's that going to solve? Then it just creates more drama. I would rather them fear, because you know, Paul, he seems like he's a little bit of a hardo, but he might be kind of fearful of the getting found out thing. Mm. I would just want them to panic. Every time I talk to them, just dial up the niceness. Be extra nice.
8: No, not the syrupy niceness.
7: Yes, syrupy niceness, and that'll make them feel so bad. And then eventually they'll cave and be like, you know, it's so nice of you to come to my great grandmother's funeral and send this big flower arrangement. I just, you know, I knocked you out years ago. I know.
6: That is so detailed. And you're so animated talking about it worries me. Again, I'm going to say it. I think you're a serial killer.
8: Yeah.
7: No.
6: Yeah. You say no.
7: No. I could never take the life.
6: She has a lot of trash cans out at her house.
8: There's a 5-part miniseries coming from you about you.
6: Lee from Weymouth. Good morning.
13: Hey, good morning. How are you today?
6: Good. What do you think about Paul?
13: Well, I think that Paul is absolutely 100% right. However, the company is not going to be able to do anything probably because of HIPAA regulations. It's not their business, technically.
7: Huh? I don't know that this falls under HIPAA, though.
8: Does it?
13: I don't know. That's why I'm thinking.
7: No. Not sharing privileged health information.
6: The company itself or the health insurance company?
7: Right. But also, this is a disclosure.
6: Yeah.
7: So I don't know how much the company needs to get involved, you know, whether it's contracted out to the health insurance company, if they're involved in that at all. But I would assume there's some kind of paperwork, documentation, whatever, that holds the company liable for non-disclosure.
6: Maybe somebody from HR out there can tell us.
7: Mm, maybe.
6: Paul in the car. Good morning, Paul.
14: Hey, good morning, guys. Love the show.
6: Thank you, Paul. Before you get started, please turn your head and cough.
9: Yeah. All right. Anyway, I'm a Paul, and I'm kind of embarrassed this guy's a Paul because, you know, I think he's definitely the a-hole. It didn't affect him. It doesn't affect him. He'll get caught. She'll get caught eventually. So, you know, he's kind of like the guy in front of me on 128 North that just cut me off. He's an a-hole. So,
7: give us the license plate. You know, no, just kidding, Donald.
9: Yeah. Just move on. There's other things in life to worry about than, you know, snitch to HR like a little baby.
6: I got to agree. I think
7: he's
6: it was
7: a
6: too
7: baby.
6: Far. Just too far. Obviously he's bitter about something.
8: I want to know what the revenge is. How do you get revenge on this guy? What do you do?
7: Patty's just going to blow smoke in his face. I don't know.
6: Yeah.
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5: Are you going to do this all week?
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6: I feel like every day we're just bandaging this show together.
1: What does that mean?
3: Boston.
1: You know what? It's calm out there. It's too calm.
6: What do they call that? The calm before the storm?
1: That's correct.
5: Wow.
1: Did you feel it?
5: Yes.
1: I came out today. I walked out of the house. I looked up. I looked around.
5: Silence.
1: There's no wind. Nothing.
5: Nada.
1: Nothing.
6: It's like the beginning of a Christopher Nolan movie.
5: Yes.
6: The end will be on Monday.
5: All right. Well, I'm not coming in then.
1: It's really going to stretch into Monday, huh? It's like Friday night through Monday?
6: Allegedly. No, it's actually not till really. There's nothing happening tomorrow except wind. According to what I saw this morning.
1: Okay. I thought it starts Friday night.
6: Maybe late Friday.
5: We're getting
6: night.
5: Rain starting tonight, but maybe the worst of the severe gusts won't be until, I don't know. It's ever-changing.
1: We got to get our story straight, so we're going to turn to WZLX meteorologist Frankie McDonald for an update in just a little bit. We also have things going on. We're still recovering from yesterday's Tyler news.
5: Oh, my God.
1: I know.
5: That's
1: I know.
6: I didn't realize the upheaval. I mean, even my friends were texting me about it. Like, what are you doing?
5: I believe it.
1: Yeah.
5: It was a
6: but
5: lot.
6: Then I had other friends going, yeah, I do it too. So
5: no, there was
1: I don't
5: no,
1: know
5: I
1: anybody
5: see those
1: text who does
5: messages
1: that.
5: I don't buy that for a second.
6: I'll show you the text.
5: Pull it out.
6: Yeah, I will.
5: That's what she said.
1: In case you missed it. It's an Instagram post that you did.
5: Yes.
1: WZLX Instagram.
6: Feel free to watch it.
5: My facial expression.
1: Tyler discussing his cheek pull.
5: Oh.
1: Yeah.
5: Not
1: Classic
5: a cheese
1: Rock
5: pull.
1: Challenge.
5: A cheek pull.
6: You like a clean wall, a clean butt wall.
5: Right.
1: You had the line of the day with the beer cans.
5: Let's try to visualize why he would need to do that, and then
6: I don't like it touching the butt wall. I like just a clean release.
1: Right, see, people didn't hear that's putting the pieces of the puzzle together
5: the
1: just from the conversation.
6: Watch the video and then go back and listen to this podcast, and you'll understand everything.
1: Yes.
6: I hate to make you do that much work, but
1: and you're so comfortable about it. You're you're so
5: very
1: confident
5: chill.
1: That
6: the hell do I care?
1: So confident that people actually do this.
6: I don't think every... No, I think I'm one of a few. But some people do it, yeah.
5: Mm.
1: I have to put you in the category of my ex-brother-in-law who's a sitter when he pees. It's the same thing. It's weird.
6: No.
1: People do it, but not
6: no,
1: a lot.
6: I think more people sit when they pee than...
5: There are many more men that sit when they pee than you realize.
6: I sit when I pee
5: can confirm.
6: Just out of pure laziness.
1: Because they've been harangued by women, either their mother or partner in life.
5: No, they're lazy. They don't feel like standing there doing the lean against the wall, so they sit.
1: The lean against the wall.
5: It's a double doom scroll. It always shocks me. Anytime I see a guy that I'm like, wow, never thought you'd be a sit down to pee dude, but here we are.
1: I don't know what's happened in my world.
5: I'm fine with it, by the way.
1: Classic Rock Challenge, 7:10 and 8:10, Britt Floyd at the MGM Music Hall, March 4th. We got to get you in there.
5: Mm.
1: Jack is putting together some tasty selections for our Classic Rock Challenge today.
5: Tasty.
1: Let's go. The calm

0: considerations, the retirement of key staff members, and a lease that they're not able to renew. Kathleen helped make it a destination for discounted designer clothes, and the promise that it was worth the trip. Going out of business sale starts today. The store has yet to announce a final closing date.
1: You gonna make a run over there?
0: Probably not. I've never really made it over there. It was not like a place that we went, because Westwood's far from me.
2: But it's Frugal Fanny's. Can you find a nice prom dress over there or something?
0: I know. Yeah. Good stuff. So, RIP Frugal Fanny's, you'll be missed. I know you're sick of hearing about it, but we have a nor'easter coming this weekend. A slow-moving coastal storm expected to move into eastern Massachusetts tomorrow night. Saturday looks to be the roughest day so far. Forecasters calling for a possible 2 to 4 inches of rain in eastern Mass, plus wind gusts of 35 to 45 miles per hour around Boston, and even stronger ones on the Cape. Coastal flooding and beach erosion are also possible. Thoughts and prayers to the seaport. Because that's, how many years does the seaport have left?
1: I don't know.
0: We spent all this money developing it. There's a new building every other week. But
1: is it sinking?
0: I mean, I don't know. I guess we'll see. Never mind, speaking of the seaport, dealing with double parked Ubers and Lyfts, Amazon trucks, all those things that make it really hard for you to get around because there's 19 bike lanes and half a lane for cars.
2: So we go with the bike lanes.
0: How about Amazon drone delivery? Could be coming here soon.
1: Aren't they starting this in Westboro?
0: Yes.
1: That's out by me.
0: Amazon wants to launch deliveries from its distribution center there, serving communities with about 7.5 miles. Did you see the video that surfaced over the summer of the Amazon drone delivering the package that dropped it into the pool?
1: Yes.
0: That was great. And the dog is barking at it.
1: I heard an interview with a guy, in Nevada or something. He said, there's one going over his house about every 48 seconds.
0: And they're loud.
1: They buzz.
0: They are loud. These aren't
1: low.
0: Yeah, these aren't like your little DJI hobby drone. It's an 80-pound drone that can go up to 74 miles per hour.
1: That's loud.
0: That's terrifying. And that's loud as hell. So some residents naturally have raised concerns about the possibility of noise, of course, privacy and safety. The plans still needs approval from the town's planning board. If the lottery is crushing it, is that a sign that the economy's terrible because of hope?
1: Probably.
0: I mean, it's an interesting correlation to think about, right? Massachusetts residents spent nearly $140 million on online lottery games in the platform's first full month. Almost all of those sales came from digital instant games. Sales at traditional lottery retailers were down from last August, although overall lottery sales were up. They're also planning a new online game that looks like a horse race, but it uses a random drawing to pick the winner.
1: So you don't have to go to Cumbie's to get a scratch ticket anymore. You can do it on an app.
0: There are two types of people, and I've discovered this recently. I always knew it, but I got evidence recently, which I mentioned briefly a couple of months ago. There are people like myself who every once in a while go get 5 or 6 scratch tickets and either scratch them all at once or, get it like 3 from this book, 3 from this book.
1: Do you do just a giant swath of a scratch, get all the numbers?
0: No, I go individual. I enjoy it. I take my
1: time.
0: Do you
1: bounce around into different squares?
0: Sometimes.
1: Out of sequence?
0: Yeah, and I'm careful not to reveal the three-letter confirmation code about how much you won.
1: I do the same thing.
0: So you have people like us.
1: Just to make it last.
0: Just to make it last. Maybe I'll get the crossword one, play that. And then you have the people that go buy a bunch of lottery tickets at like 7-Eleven or Richdale, and they just scratch the cash to win thing and they scan it. They don't scratch any of this. I came across 5 unscratched lottery tickets, and I was like looking around. I'm like, am I being pranked? Are there cameras? Can I take these? Did someone leave them? And then I looked at the bottom, and I was like, oh,
1: you just
0: scratched it and scanned the thing.
1: Where's the fun in that?
0: There's no fun. So that's how I feel about the online scratch tickets on the app.
1: Yeah.
0: Because you can't go individual. You tap the screen and the whole thing gets scratched. So that's for the real hardcore people. But anyway, online lottery plays are up.
1: Tyler plays Keno.
0: Legendary.
3: Yeah.
0: Nights are legendary.
3: Legendary Keno nights start with Keno.
0: I enjoy Keno.
1: Get that seat in the corner of the bar. It's always yours. Yeah. No one else sits there.
0: Mm-hmm.
3: Got my own little number 2 pencil.
1: Yep.
3: I love it.
1: Hell yeah. System down.
0: Very exciting. Finally, a federal judge has ordered the White House to restore access for CNN, MS Now, and Politico after the president banned them from the grounds. The outlets sued, arguing they were singled out because of their coverage. The judge said they're likely to show their press passes were revoked without due process, and he was unconvinced by the administration's national security explanation. The order lasts 14 days while that case continues. In Boston right now, 50 degrees, feels like 43. I walked outside. I let the dog out this morning, and I was

0: Like, you know what? I got to start pulling some of these deck plants in.
1: It's almost time.
0: It's
1: isn't
0: that
1: it?
0: Time. Yep. It's that time. Now I don't know where that. Now it's the shuffle of where to put them in the house all winter. But we will see a high of 64 later today. Get all your stuff done today, man. It's the day because tomorrow, it's when everything gets going.
1: Oh, hell breaks loose.
0: Hell is breaking loose.
2: Wind. Oh my God.
0: Well,
1: really?
0: Okay, condo
2: Stop
0: guy.
2: It, rain
0: you
2: and
0: did
2: wind.
0: Own a house at one point and have to do homeowner things.
2: I still wouldn't even be thinking about this.
1: Right. Imagine if you lived in like Marshfield, something like that. Probably
2: well,
1: taking the day
2: the
1: off today,
2: like yeah,
1: shoring up the place. That's,
2: they have every right to be
0: Ashley's
2: on alert.
0: Here.
2: Yes,
0: Ashley's
2: I get that.
0: Here. She's here.
1: She's here today?
0: Ashley's here.
1: She's
0: yep.
1: not filling sandbags, helping her husband?
0: Fireman will take on. Care of it. All right, and I'm Danielle. That's your download.
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2: All right, the only thing that matters with this stupid storm is the Red Sox games this weekend.
1: This is so bizarre.
2: So the schedule has been changed. Instead of playing one on Friday, one on Saturday, one on Sunday, they have a doubleheader now tomorrow, 1:05 and 6 o'clock start times. Yesterday, we were curious, like, what would they do?
1: Yeah.
2: They also, the league actually discussed moving it to another city, if need be.
1: They might have to, because Saturday and Sunday could be absolute
2: washouts. It's not off the table yet, but we do have, they'll get both games in tomorrow, because it's just going to be windy. And yeah. maybe a tiny bit of rain. So
1: they're going to be hitting 700-foot home runs.
2: We'll see. If the wind's going that way, oh my God, yeah, they'll be hitting them on the pike. Cubs manager Craig Counsell, very quick to point out the disadvantages that his team faces, as if we're not facing the same disadvantages. He says they never move games up, especially within a five-day window of a starting rotation, so we can't have somebody ready to pitch on Saturday. It's like, I understand the extenuating circumstances, but you just don't see that happening. What are you the only team playing? We got the same issue as you do.
1: This is an act of God.
2: Relax. All right, on to the game last night. Sox-Cleveland at Fenway. It was the Sonny Gray show. What a season this guy is having. 6 scoreless innings, his 18th win of the year. Also, it was the return of Sadon Rafaela after missing 3 weeks because of a right quad strain. He made his presence known right away in the top of the first.
5: Pulls this one toward right center. Sadon Rafaela returns with a diving catch. Welcome back from the injured list. Say Don Rafaela.
2: Which Chuck was not impressed with at all off the air.
1: It was a nice catch. It was not like the catch of the century.
2: All-out dive. Caught it in midair.
1: No, you know what he looked like? A professional baseball player. He timed it perfectly.
2: You know what you look like? A 1950s wrestler. Let's see
0: Why
2: you go
0: you
2: out there and do
0: insulting him right now? What is happening?
1: That was
0: an unsolicited shot across the bow of the good ship,
2: Nolan. I can't
0: believe
2: you are not excited about that catch. It was a great catch.
1: It was a good catch.
2: No, it was a great catch.
0: There it is.
2: When you lay out and catch it in midair, that's not a great catch to you.
0: Or
2: you're just so used to seeing him make great catches.
1: As I said, if you watch the entire replay, the way he's running, he knows exactly where he has to be. He's not running and his hat's falling off.
2: He knows because he's a great player and he can make the catch.
1: Am I not using, like, words,
2: no,
1: English
2: words
1: it's
2: like
1: here?
2: Some routine thing. Oh, no,
1: it's
2: no
1: not
2: problem.
1: A routine thing, but he's a professional. Oh, my God.
0: He's over here burping.
1: What else?
0: Are you
1: what else happened in the game?
2: All right, well, the bad news is, as great as that catch was, his return only lasted 2 innings. He left because of a right hamstring tightness the following inning, running to first base.
1: Ooh.
2: Here's Chad Tracy with the in-game explanation.
6: Just saw him continuing to flex it, that's all. He seemed to have felt some cramping in the back there, and then was able to run, and then when you watched him go back out there, he kept flexing it, so we felt like, let's go ahead and make the change.
1: Oh, yeah, take him out.
2: Take him out.
1: My God, we got the playoffs.
2: I'm sure Chad Tracy would punch me in the face if I said this in front of him, but why don't they do this on Nesson? In-game, I love when on nationally televised games, they do like an in-game manager interview.
1: Because the managers, I'm sure, hate it.
2: Could you imagine doing that 162 times a year? Oh, my God. One thing Chad Tracy did again last night is he's such a kind, caring, understanding players manager. He gave the Sox offense the night off again.
0: Aww.
2: Said, you guys just chill. You don't have to do it. You don't need to do anything special. Unfortunately, they disobeyed him in the 6th inning with 2 outs and Jarren Duran on first base. Andrew Monasterio stepped up to the plate.
7: Andrew Monasterio lines one in the left. Lines throw to the plate against Duran on a hop to tee. Not in time. And the Red Sox take the lead in the 6th.
1: Nobody but Duran could have scored.
2: Nobody.
1: He was flying.
2: He's got
1: the lizard
2: legs. That was Monasterio's first hit since August 29th. That was almost a month ago.
1: How much are they paying him?
2: He'd been 0-29. Sox took that 1-0 lead to the 9th, and after a 10-day absence, we had another return. Aroldis Chapman He was back to close it out, and here's the entire ninth inning.
8: But still back-end dominance.
9: Okay.
8: Swing and a miss. Chapman to Martinez. Swing and a miss. 0-2. Got it. Chapman returns. Back to business. He locks it up for the Red Sox at Fenway.
1: Did he do the pose?
2: He did the pose. Always the does pose. The stand and stare. He's back, baby. Sox win 1-0. Close out the series with Cleveland tonight at 6:45. Ranger Suarez will start. So if we stay in the current standings, we'll have that second wild card. We'll play the Yankees next week. With or without Aaron Judge remains to be seen. He said he plans to be ready for game one of the wild card at Yankee Stadium on Tuesday. Team, it's their call whether he plays or not. Obviously, we'll see. But he's plans to be ready.
1: I bet he doesn't play the first game.
2: I don't think he does. I bet you he stays out for the whole thing. Why risk it? You know what I mean? We're fine with you not playing, Aaron, just so you know. If you're a Giants fan or if you have him on your fantasy football team, Jackson Dart out for the season.
1: Ooh. Gone.
2: Gone.
0: See ya.
2: He'll have knee surgery. But he plans on Harbaugh. Coach Harbaugh said, oh, we're not ruling out the playoffs.
0: Oh.
2: Really? That's cute. You think you're going to make the playoffs without your starting quarterback?
1: He's got the meniscus thing.
0: Meniscus.
1: The knee.
2: Yeah. Finally.
10: It's your meniscus.
2: You're all aware of the
1: gets it, yeah.
2: the spring Professional Football League, the United Football League, fledgling.
1: Huge.
2: Well, they're coming to Rhode Island next year.
1: Come on.
2: They're expanding. The team will call Pawtucket home. They will play at Centerville Bank Stadium. The inaugural home game is scheduled for April 2nd. Further details, including team name, colors, logo, and brand identity, are scheduled to be unveiled on October 18th. I will tell you this right now, as someone who grew up in the Ocean State.
1: Yes.
2: This will be huge in Rhode Island. I'm not saying the league is going to last more than another season or two, because they probably won't. No football league outside the NFL ever lasts. But this will be big. They will embrace this in Rhode Island. They will be psyched about it, just like they were for the Paw Sox.
1: This will draw... Well, the Paw Sox left. This will draw the crowds?
2: Absolutely. I think this will, yeah. It's a 10,000-seat stadium. I guarantee they... People will go to this.
1: They need the name, though. The Pawtucket. Yeah. I'm going with the Pawtucket Blue Bugs.
0: The Pawtucket Rubbing Tubs.
2: That's in Providence, so you can't use that.
1: It's close enough. What else is there? Pawtucket what? Coffee milk? What do you want?
2: I don't know. I'll think about it. I'll come up with a good name for you.
0: I do hate Rhode Island.
2: In the next sports report. That is sports. I'm Tyler. This is the Chuck Nolan Morning Show. 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
1: Take two. Yep.
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1: All right, we're just ticking down the hours now until this massive nor'easter hits us.
0: I got my ham chips yesterday.
1: You did?
0: I did, yeah.
1: So you got your supplies together.
0: Yeah, I got $100 worth of snacks.
1: I got my supplies together. I'm ready to go. Tyler?
2: No, not yet.
1: What are you waiting for?
2: I didn't have time yesterday, and I didn't bring my little shopping bags with me for Wegmans today either. So if I do it, I got to do it with paper bags.
1: You better do it today.
2: Paper bags.
1: They charge you 5 cents each for those, you know.
2: Yeah, and they're impossible to carry.
0: Handles or no?
2: No, they don't do handles.
0: It's like Stop and Shop, the worst.
1: I wouldn't trust the handles. I don't trust them.
2: They don't have a plastic option.
3: No, that's dumb.
2: So I got to do it tomorrow after work.
0: Well,
2: no,
0: you got to do it
1: today. You got to do it today because our meteorological expert, Frankie McDonald, is going to give us a report about the storm, when it's going to hit, where it's going to hit, and what state, or Commonwealth in particular. Man knows what he's talking about. That's why we turn to the experts. We want you to stay informed and entertained for the Nor' Easter of 2026.
2: My mom calls it the Northeast.

0: 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Chuck Nolan Morning Show with Danielle Murr and Tyler. We're just doing the weigh-in about our summer here.
1: I'm not getting fat again. That's it. No more. Fat for 20 years. I'm not doing it again.
0: I weighed myself yesterday for the first time in a long time because the batteries ran out on the scale. I was like, I'll throw a battery in there.
1: Do you have a smart scale?
0: Yes.
1: Okay.
0: Oh, my God.
2: How much did you gain?
0: I don't want to talk about it.
2: 10?
0: I want to thank Kim for giving us all the giant container of peanut M&Ms.
1: What a segue.
2: Still in the freezer at my house. I had two handfuls yesterday.
1: Mm.
0: Did you say you put on a little weight?
2: I put 3 pounds on in the last, like, probably in the last 3 weeks.
0: Peanut M&Ms.
2: It's just I've been doing the sweets thing too much. I got to lay off the sweets.
1: Let me ask you a question. Do you weigh yourself consistently at the same time?
2: I always do it in
1: like
2: the morning.
1: Like when you do, okay, after you
2: morning.
1: Pee?
2: After
1: that's
2: I pee.
1: That's when you do, that's what I do. I get up, I pee, I weigh myself.
2: And then, and birthday suit.
0: I think that's what everybody
1: yes.
0: does.
1: No, people, because you can have like a 5 pound swing from morning to evening.
0: Right, based on what you eat.
1: Exactly. And so like water retention, et cetera.
0: Yeah. You got to weigh yourself before you eat anything.
1: Paste.
0: Yes.
2: Yeah, and I got into an argument with a nurse once when I was getting a physical. This is years ago. It was in the middle of the winter. I'm wearing a heavy, like, North Face coat, mm-hmm. Timberland boots, like hat, all winter clothes, jeans. And she's like, stand on the scale. I go, this thing's going to say I'm 10 pounds heavier than I am. What are you doing?
0: Can't do that.
2: Why don't I wait until I go in the room and put the robe on, and then you can weigh me.
1: Wait, when she did your height, did you take the Timberlands off?
2: No, that was fine. The height is fine when that's off. That's okay. I'm okay with that.
0: Oh, my God. When I do the yearly physical, I'm like showing up in a T-shirt and shorts.
2: Seriously.
0: And take the shoes. I take belt, wallet, phone.
1: Yeah. Everything out.
0: And she's like, I get it. I understand. I'm holding my breath. I don't know. I'm trying everything.
2: This lady didn't do it. I refused to get on the scale. I didn't do the weigh-in.
1: Oh, I'm sure they were thrilled about dealing with a difficult patient
2: like
1: that.
2: I got one of these a-holes today.
1: Yeah.
0: Well, we got to do a morning show boot camp, all right? Can't let this get away from us.
1: Exactly. I think like half the people in the industry just cringed when you said that.
0: I know.
1: It's very inside radio, but...
2: Oh, yeah.
0: Nor'easter on the way. It arrives tomorrow night with a lot of wind. It's going to hang around through Monday. There's varying degrees of severity on this.
1: Mm-hmm.
0: Apparently, a lot of rain, a lot of wind, especially along the coast, man. We're thinking of you guys. Hopefully, this is not going to be as bad as they are predicting. But we'll see. I did see that the Plymouth Seafood Festival has been postponed.
1: I saw that. That's
0: a bummer.
1: It's
0: going to be in October now. It was supposed to be on Saturday. Block Island Ferry, not running.
1: See
0: I'm
1: you
0: just
1: later.
0: On that. I can't.
1: But the High Line, that's probably canceled.
2: How far are you from the water, D?
1: A stone's throw. I don't know. Like 1,000 feet, maybe.
0: You're putting sandbags out? I would.
1: No. Back in 2005, in October, we had this weird storm cell that hung out over Swampscott and Lynn for an extended period of time. And I remember driving into Brighton and I was like, this. The roads were already flooding, and it's like 4:30 in the morning.
0: So the storm, it was hovering.
1: It was hovering.
0: Like Tyler over the bowl.
1: And I was supposed to close on another house the next day when I was moving to Hull, so all my stuff was packed in the garage. I have a raised ranch, not a split level, but a raised ranch with a two-car garage. So whatever storm surge caused flooding, all the water went down my driveway, and I got home, and there was a debris line like 3 feet up on my garage doors. I was like, what the hell? I opened it up. Everything was ass over tea kettle. My whole basement flooded. Almost lost kittens.
0: That's
1: it was
0: bad.
1: A disaster area. Yeesh.
0: High school diploma, gone.
1: Gone. No, that was high up. But long story short, the point of this tale was that in the driveway, we had put in a big drain thing. So if we get any overflow coming down the driveway, it catches it all.
0: Like a French drain.
1: No.
0: No, I wanted to say French drain, like I knew what I was talking about.
1: I had a French
0: about.
1: Drain in Hull.
0: Okay.
1: In the basement, because we had the water table would come up.
0: Well, we're going to get possibly 4 inches or more of rain, heavy rain and wind.
1: Great.
0: So we got to turn to the expert here. This is Frankie McDonald, our weatherman from Nova Scotia.
1: Extraordinaire.
0: He's got hundreds of thousands of followers, and I can see why. He's giving us an update on the Nor'easter 2026.
3: This is Frankie McDonald, my own TV station live in Sydney, Nova Scotia. Massive Nor'easter's headed towards Boston, Massachusetts is on Saturday, September 26, 2026. It's going to bring a lot of rain and really strong winds in Boston, Massachusetts and the surrounding areas, including Springfield, Massachusetts, Provincetown, Massachusetts, Cape Cod area, the area. There'll be big waves crashing on beaches and shores.
1: I love this guy.
0: Is Springfield one of the surrounding areas?
1: I mean, in quotes.
0: Okay.
1: I mean, if you zoom way out on the map,
0: right.
1: And you can see, you know, Africa and northern parts of Canada, then it's adjacent. Proximate. Yeah.
0: Okay.
3: Winds are going to be really strong in Boston, Massachusetts, Springfield, Massachusetts, and the surrounding areas. It's going to bring lots of puddles in the streets. It'll be flooding possible in Boston and the surrounding areas.
0: Wow. That sounds...
1: It's intense.
0: Sounds pretty serious.
1: Listen, Frankie wants you to batten down the hatches.
0: Obviously. He's out there doing this in the dark in the middle of the street in Nova Scotia.
3: I urge everyone to stay away from the beaches and don't go near the shores in Cape Cod, Massachusetts. I urge everyone to have your rain gear, rubber boots, your ankles to keep you dry. Umbrellas will break during really strong winds in Boston, Massachusetts, and the surrounding areas, including Provincetown, Massachusetts.
0: Mm-hmm. Is there some kind of police action going on in the background?
1: Well, I mean, as there often is. He's in a busy... Listen, weather waits for nobody. Frankie's getting out there and giving us the forecast. Doesn't matter what's happening.
2: Is Nova Scotia like rough and tumble? Is that why there's sirens? Like, are there crime? Is there crime in the background?
1: You know, yeah, I don't know.
2: It's like is he risking his life is what I want
0: It's
2: to
0: like
2: know.
0: The movie Gangs of New York up there. Everybody wears a top hat.
3: There'll be lots of wind-driven rain, sideways rain, powerful winds in Boston, Massachusetts, including...
0: Okay, thank you.
3: Providence, Rhode Island, in parts of Connecticut.
0: Wow, that's going to
3: be... It's going to bring so much rain in Boston and surrounding areas as well.
0: Big storm.
3: Be prepared. Stay dry, be safe. Don't get caught in a lot of rain and wind. Stay dry, be safe.
0: Thank you, Frankie. Frankie McDonald.
2: It's way to go, Frankie.
0: Nova Scotia, giving us an update on the storm. We're going to be checking in with him periodically over the course of the storm. Make sure we're up to date on everything that is happening. Right now, I am going with the European model, Daniel.
1: You are?
0: Yeah.
1: I don't know. I tend to lean... Our buddy Tim Kelly, I know he's up now. He's listening. Good morning, Tim. So he's a great follow on the Twitter machine.
0: Mm-hmm.
1: I go by what Tim says.
2: Yeah, I go by what Sherry Spear says.
1: All right.
2: Well, Chief meteorologist.
1: Do you even hear anything that comes out of her mouth?
2: Does she actually speak?
1: There it is.
0: Are you looking at the maps or are you looking at something else when she's on screen?
1: You're cheating on her with Antoinette today.
2: She's got the best maps I've ever seen. Oh my.
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6: All right, pop quiz. 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
0: Some people think this is just like a 6 to 10 a.m. job. Oh, no.
1: How dare you?
0: No.
1: Just because you don't hear us doesn't mean we're not working.
0: 24 hours a day, I am out there. My head's on a swivel. I am curating the most interesting facts and news stories to share with everybody. Yes. So it's not only entertaining, but informative as
1: correct.
0: Well.
1: Yes.
0: When I saw this story, I immediately thought of you.
1: Oh. All right.
0: There are sea lions at the Big E out in Springfield.
1: Just say that sentence again, verbatim.
0: Nope. We'll talk about it in 4 minutes and 20 seconds.
1: All right.
0: The face. I picked this one up special for you.
1: Thanks.

0: Boston's Classic Rock, 100.7 WZLX. The Chuck Nolan Morning Show with Danielle Murr and Tyler. The Big E is in operation right now, and it's a lot more than just going out there and loading up on calories, okay?
1: Yeah.
2: Is it?
0: It is. It is. It's more than that, and Alice Cooper performed last weekend, I believe.
1: Yes.
2: That's right.
0: Heard it was a great show. I saw some videos of that.
1: Good time.
2: Who else? Wasn't there somebody else big there?
0: Chubby Checker.
2: Chubby Checker.
0: Started the festivities at 2 o'clock in the afternoon. He had the day show.
2: No, I mean big in our world. Well, Roger Daltrey.
0: I think you're right.
2: I think it was Daltrey, right?
0: He did Sunday night.
2: Yeah, yeah, yeah.
0: Look at that.
1: Wow.
0: That's why they call it the Big E.
1: Mm-hmm. Correct.
2: It's not the small E.
0: No. There's another show out there. I had no idea they were doing this. Now, the Big E's in Springfield, which I believe, last time I checked, is landlocked.
1: Last I was aware, yeah.
2: Wait.
1: Yes. Yeah, yeah.
0: They have a show, Danielle, called Sea Lion Splash.
1: In Springfield.
0: All
1: right.
0: Three sea lions and their trainers.
1: Okay.
0: It showcases these animals demonstrating, you know, their natural behaviors. They come out, little tuxedos. They blow into the six horns, make a song.
1: Honk.
0: Maya, Zoe, and Stella. They do a 1 o'clock performance where they, you know, just like in the wild, they balance balls on their nose. They catch rings. They perform handstands. They interact with the trainers. All while the audience learns facts about them.
1: Okay. Oh, we've got some photo packages available.
0: We do. Absolutely. Apparently somebody made a complaint.
1: Not surprised.
2: They're so cool.
0: The MSPCA received an animal cruelty complaint about the sea lions on Tuesday morning, but they went out and they investigated. They said they didn't find anything.
1: That's good. So they're being appropriately
0: cared for.
1: It's not like the middle of July petting zoo in the sun in the dead grass with the makeshift metal grate around it. There's no water. There's no brakes. The poor little goatlings are... Good.
0: One eye is closed from being pet off.
1: It's crusty.
0: Yeah.
1: It's got some goop in it.
0: It's not like that.
1: Yeah.
0: I was surprised that there are sea lions at the Big E.
1: As was I. How you saw you my face when my head whipped up. I was like, excuse? J'accuse? What? Where? We're doing... Excuse me now?
0: Yeah.
2: Why? Why are you surprised?
0: Because usually...
1: you know, sea lions, you think of, I don't know, aquariums, water...
0: Boston Aquarium.
1: Offshore...
0: Miami Aquarium.
1: It's the New England Aquarium.
2: The Big E doesn't mess around.
0: This is Springfield.
2: It's all right. They have pools and stuff. The sea lions were jumping in the water.
1: They have pools.
2: They made pools for the sea lions.
0: It's an above ground pool. It's something you would see in somebody's backyard.
2: Yeah.
1: Well, Tyler would never.
2: The sea. Oh, God. No. Underground. Yeah. What does they. Forget.
1: He goes gunite only. In ground.
0: Don't do that.
2: I guarantee if you have an above ground pool, you have in-unit air conditioners to window units.
0: The window units?
2: Window units in an above-ground pool. How could
1: you? Why are you alienating 60% of our audience?
0: I know. I don't understand why you would say that.
1: Mr. Big, I get free heat because of my condo.
0: Just because you live in a very expensive condo, Charlestown.
2: Well,
1: I'm a loser.
2: It's not my fee. Don't be mad at me because you live out in Hopkins.
0: I'm just saying, I'm perfectly fine with an above-ground pool.
1: He's got a brand new deck and it's gorgeous.
0: Absolutely stunning.
2: Yeah, I'm sure it is.
1: Well, the sea lions, are they here to visit? Are they going to kiss first?
0: That's Frankie McDonald doing weather.
1: Nice.
0: So you're cool with sea lions being out at the Big E? Say it.
1: I'm glad that when they investigated, they did not find any violations. I will leave my commentary at that.
0: When you traveled, do you ever stay at a hotel on the water where they have swim with the dolphins?
1: Oh, God, that old racket.
0: Where they make basically a pen in the water with these dolphins who can't go anywhere. And you get to go in there and swim with them and pose for photos as their heads come up like Flipper. And they're making the noise and all that.
1: You're in the life jacket. You don't know where to look. They take the bad photo because your hair is plastered to your forehead.
0: They also have a tendency to mount you, too.
1: Well, you know, biology.
2: It could be enjoyable, depending on who you are.
1: All right.
0: I thought you would have something more to say about that.
1: Not on the air. Not on the air. You know what I do want to say, though, before we end this segment?
0: Okay.
1: I would like to say hello to my buddy, Gray, who's in the car right now with his mom. And he wanted to listen to WZLX. So good morning, Gray.
0: How old's
1: Love
0: Gray?
1: Love you, buddy. He's a young fella.
0: Oh, nice.
1: He's headed off for an adventure with mom this morning. They're heading into Boston. Take care of a little business.
0: New listener.
1: Yeah. He's not a new listener. He's been listening for a while.
0: He likes the show.
1: He loves the show.
2: Why isn't he calling in for the Classic Rock Challenge?
1: I don't know. I mean, you know, he's seen single digits when it comes to age, so Classic Rock may not be his Although he is a bit of an old soul, so he may actually know a lot of these songs. Again? Greg.
0: We've got to get him a ZLX t-shirt.
2: Gray. As in the
1: G-R-E-Y.
2: Color.
1: G-R-E-Y, yes.
0: Okay. We'll get him a ZLX t-shirt, and we'll all struggle to sign it.
2: No, oh, God, I can't. I got PTSD from that.
1: We get better sharpies for that. Boston's classic. Boston's
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1: Your next Amazon package could arrive by drone if a proposal in Westboro gets approved. Amazon wants to launch deliveries from its distribution center there, serving communities within about a 7.5 mile radius. The drones weigh 80 pounds, and they can fly up to 74 miles per hour, and they're loud AF. Well, here comes my dude wipes. Some residents have raised concerns about noise, privacy, and safety, and things like that. The plan still needs approval from the town's planning board.
0: So the videos I've seen, does it drop the package from a height, or does the drone land with the package?
1: From what I have seen, they're mostly dropped, so you couldn't be anything fragile, you know?
0: Yeah.
1: But they may have the... I think it might depend on what the available space is.
0: Well, that's it, because these are big drones.
1: Yeah.
0: So a little wind gust catches that and sends it off into the side of the house.
1: Not a little wind gust. An 80-pound drone is rated for fairly high wind speed.
0: So you got some 23-year-old somewhere in New York controlling this thing.
1: Yeah.
0: I got this.
1: I got it. Don't worry about it.
0: He's eating Rice Krispie treats and controlling the drone at the same time.
1: We need to talk about that later.
26: Any people who drive those?
1: By the way.
26: The computer's doing it.
1: Well, you know. We do need to talk about the Rice Krispie treat thing later. We don't have time right now, but we need to. There's a little vertical tease for you. There was an incident.
0: Yeah.
1: Frugal Fanny's Fashion Warehouse in Westwood is closing after 43 years. Owners Kathleen and Oren Doxer cite health concerns, the retirement of key staff members, and a lease that they can't renew. You know who Kathleen is if you've ever seen the commercials, because she plays Frugal Fanny.
0: Everybody has seen the commercials. Yes.
1: She said that she helped make it a destination for discounted designer clothes and the promise that it was worth the trip. They're having a going out of business sale that starts today, but they haven't announced a final closing date yet. But they are liquidating the hell out of those assets.
0: I bet they're going to have to have a cop directing traffic today.
1: Yes.
0: With that sale going on.
1: Oh, it's like the when Feline's Basement had the sale. Yep. And yes, it was William Feline. That's how you're supposed to say it.
0: Going
1: to
0: walk out with an armload of dresses. An armload.
1: Yep. You would get punched in the mouth during that wedding dress sale at Filene's Basement.
0: Videos were great.
1: Nuts. Everybody at the... Remember when the news used to cover it? And everybody would be at the door and they'd fly in.
2: Wasn't there an episode of Friends about that?
1: Yeah. Yes, there was.
2: Anyway,
1: yes.
2: Go ahead.
1: Anyway. Massachusetts residents spent nearly $140 million on online lottery games in the platform's first full month. Almost all of those sales came from digital instant games. Sales at traditional lottery retailers were down from last August, but overall lottery sales were up. Lottery is also planning a new online game that looks like a horse race. Buddy Mutt would love that. But uses a random drawing to pick the winner. So you're not actually betting on an individual horse. It's just all randomized.
0: So it's not like when you take the squirt gun at the carnival and you squirt it into
1: the clown's mouth
0: and the horses move.
1: Yeah. Let me tell you something. I always crushed at that game.
0: I would kill you.
1: I don't know.
0: Yeah.
1: Should we go to the Big E?
0: First we see the seal show and then we do the clown
1: mouth
0: thing.
1: Sea lions, Chuck.
0: Oh.
1: In Boston right now. 49 degrees, but it feels like 43. So we've got the nor'easter coming this weekend, but I'm going to give you the little heads up anyway. If you've got any of those plants that you move out on the deck for the summertime, you might want to start thinking about taking those back in. We're getting into the lower temperatures. Okay, my bird of paradise needs to come in. There's your gardening update. 63 degrees will be our high today. I'm Danielle. That's your download.
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2: All right, the nor'easter is messing things up, so we have a schedule change for your Boston Red Sox. Instead of playing on Sunday, they will now play a doubleheader tomorrow at 1:05 and 6 o'clock. The league also discussed other options for the series, which included moving it to another city. As a last resort.
0: Well, a last-second doubleheader scheduled here. I'm concerned about the lobster poutine supply. Will there be enough for two games in one day?
2: I think they'll take care of it.
0: You think so?
2: They don't mess around with the poutine.
1: 86, the poutine!
2: Maybe it comes off the menu altogether. Can a poutine survive a nor'easter?
0: Good questions.
1: Will it poutine?
2: We're only going to find out this weekend. All right, Sox in Cleveland last night at Fenway. The Sonny Gray Show. Man, this guy is having a career year. Pitched 6 scoreless innings. His 18th win. He now has a 272 ERA, both career bests for him. Best season of his entire career, and he did it as a member of the Boston Red Sox. What do you like? What do you think about that?
0: He's like 36 years old, too.
2: Unbelievable. He's having a hell of a season. It was also the

0: amazing play by Durant.
1: Unbelievable. He is lightning fast.
0: And he slid headfirst to the outside of the plate. It was so close, but he barely made it in there. And I said, can you imagine running as hard as you can and doing a headfirst slide, what that would feel like?
2: Ouch, my gaucho.
1: That was some of the most, that's some of the best base running you'll ever see. And it just doesn't feel that way. I think probably as you watch it, but the speed, the way, like you said, the way he slid, he beat it by a hair. I mean, it's just unbelievable, unbelievable running play. By the way, you want to talk about the textbook definition of ice cold? That was Andrew Monasterio's first hit in over a month. He had been 0 for his last 29. 29. Wow. 0 for 29.
0: Not good, Bob.
1: Sox took that 1-0 lead into the ninth after a 10-day absence. Chappie, future Hall of Famer, back to close it out. 1-2-3, they went down.
3: But still back-end dominance. Okay. Swing and a miss. Chapman to Martinez. Swing and a miss. 0-2. Chapman returns. Back to business. He locks it up for the Red Sox at Fenway.
0: Like the man said, that is back-end dominance.
1: Yes. 1-0 is the final. Series closes out tonight at 6:45. Ranger Suarez will get the start. So White Sox lost last night as well. We continue with the four-game lead. So barring any major catastrophes, we'll be playing at Yankee Stadium on Tuesday night in Game 1.
0: Oh, now you're all confident. Oh. Yesterday you weren't. Remember that?
1: Well, I'm not confident. The offense is terrible. They're not doing anything.
0: Well, you're saying they're going to play the Yankees. They're not going to go out to play Houston.
1: They have to lose the rest of their game. I mean, they really, look, come on.
0: What?
1: There's four games left.
0: How many runs have they scored in the last three games?
1: I don't know. I think they're right. I think they've scored negative runs at this point. Now, when we do get to Yankee Stadium on Tuesday, will Aaron Judge be there? He says he's going to be ready for Game 1. They said he's probably not going to play in the series. We'll have to wait and see. Finally, this is probably my favorite story of the day so far. Toronto Blue Jays first baseman Vladimir Guerrero Jr. Remember last year he signed a 14-year, $500 million contract. And he's standing by comments he made during a recent interview regarding his performance this season, which has been awful. It's like the worst year of his career. 263, 9 home runs, 56 RBIs. He did an interview with a Spanish language reporter, and he said that he was being paid for what he had done in the past, not for what he is going to do in the future. He said, and I quote, "They didn't pay me because I'm going to hit 40 home runs every year. They paid me for what I already accomplished. People are confused about that. Like, sometimes I even say to myself, bro, they gave you all that money and you're out here doing nothing."
0: PR guy standing there losing his mind.
1: Could you imagine?
0: Don't say that.
1: If this guy played here in Boston,
0: hated.
1: That's sports. I'm Tyler, and this is the Chuck Nolan Morning Show. 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
0: The Snake Pit. Yep.
1: Thanks to our friends at Q Prime for hooking that one up.
0: Classic Rock Challenge time. Let's go. We got Britt Floyd coming to the MGM Music Hall on March 4th. 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I believe producer Jack put this together for us.
4: That's correct.
0: What do we have?
4: I'm calling it the Satanic Chorus.
2: Wow. Satanic. All right. I like it. Very Halloween-y.
0: 666.
4: Wow. So we're taking the chorus of a song, and we've reversed it. You just need to tell us the artist and the title of the song.
2: All right.
0: On the challenge scale of 1 to 10, where do you put this?
4: A six. Six.
0: A solid six. Okay. Right. Let's see what
4: many
0: you guys,
4: sixes.
0: What you guys can do with this. 877-617-1007. 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
7: All right, pop quiz. 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
20: Britt Floyd in all their glory. 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Get in there. Mix it up a little bit. All you have to do is figure out the Satanic Choir. Oh! This is pretty cool. Let's get started with Jay from Burlington. How you doing, Jay?
21: Good. How you doing?
20: Good, thanks.
22: Jason.
20: All right, you get the first play on this. Listen carefully. It's the choir part of the song backwards. Tell us, what is the name of the song and who does it? And okay. It's yours. I say choir, I meant chorus.
22: Yeah, what was it? What is it?
20: I don't know.
23: The power of Christ.
20: That's why. Jay, you need another.
21: Can I hear that?
20: Sure.
21: Yeah, one more time, please.
20: Jeez.
21: I had no idea.
22: Really?
20: All right. Well, thanks for giving it a shot.
22: Did Jay say idea?
24: That's how you pronounce it in Massachusetts. Brar, idea.
20: Spewing out pea soup and everything. Chris from Auburn, how you doing?
25: I'm doing good, guys. Hi, everyone.
22: Chris.
20: Come on, Chris. What is that?
25: Is that Bon Jovi? You give love a bad name.
22: Yes,
20: it I believe
22: is.
20: It is. Bad name. Nice job, Chris.
25: Woohoo!
20: You're
25: Thank you.
20: Going to see Britt Floyd, MGM Music Hall on March 4th. We will have another pair of tickets and another challenge coming up at 8:10 for that. Stick around. Don't go anywhere, Chris. Also, everybody else stick around, too. We have Am I the A-Hole coming up from ZLX.

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5: 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Danielle, what is going on?
7: Arielle in South Boston wrote to us, and this is a pretty interesting conundrum that she's facing with regard to work. She said, my company recently revamped their entire website, and they requested that everyone have professional headshots done for the staff page. They did bring in a photographer for anyone who wanted to do photos in-house. I had been putting it off for a while, so I decided just to accept their offer. We did the shoot a couple of weeks ago. Pics came out okay, not my favorite, but for the work website, they're fine. An email went out on Tuesday with a preview of the new site, and I was browsing the staff page. It looks like they fed everyone's photos into AI to make them look younger and more attractive.
6: Mm-hmm.
7: I have a huge problem with the fact that my photo was run through AI without my permission and altered without my knowledge. So I mentioned it to my boss, and he said, it's not a big deal, just let it go, we have bigger fish to fry here. So then I escalated it to HR. I know that you guys have had a few HR-related emails in the past on Am I the A-Hole, and it always seems like the person is a narc, but I'm really uncomfortable that they did this without my approval. Am I the A-Hole for insisting they take this photo down?
5: See, I personally feel that you should have the last say on the photo that's going out there. It's like when you go to get your license, they at least ask you, is that okay? They'll give you two or three shots.
7: Not always. Some people are one and done. I've run into one and done
5: I have
7: before.
5: Never run into that. I always have like one eye half closed or something. We'll do it again. But I remember we did headshots for ZLX and they brought in a professional photographer. And for some reason, I think we all had to wear blue shirts or something like that.
6: It was not good.
5: I look like an insurance salesman.
6: You did.
5: Yeah. That was so bad and I could not get rid of that thing.
6: You look like a manager at A Affordable.
5: All right. I think we got it the first time when I said that. You.
7: Insurance.
5: Don't have to pile on. I was not happy.
7: Yeah.
5: I don't think it showed my personality.
6: No, it didn't. You look better in like an Aerosmith t-shirt or something.
7: Yes.
5: Exactly.
7: Yeah.
5: Exactly.
7: Or so a button-down flannel.
5: I understand her dilemma here.
7: Yes.
5: But going to HR again? I don't know.
7: She didn't identify the company, but it sounds like the way I had to shorten the email for time purposes a little bit. It sounds like she works for like a big financial institution in town.
5: Mm-hmm.
7: I don't know that. I understand where her boss is saying there are bigger fish to fry, but also this is a permissions and a boundary issue. You know, this isn't just you ran it through Lightroom or Photoshop and you like someone with photo editing knowledge did a few tweaks to maybe make it look more polished, airbrushed, clean up some pores, some blemishes, things like that. They actually had AI change people's appearances. And like I've had people send me photos that they're like, oh, I ran you through AI, look, it's you with a bunch of squirrels and other stuff and do-do-do. And I'm like, dude, please do not. I get all our pictures are out there, everybody's got permissions for everything, fine. Like, please don't submit my pictures to AI with requests of things. Like,
5: yeah, correct me if I'm wrong, but I think you sent Tyler's photo through AI.
7: Hmm. Yeah, well, that was the very beginning of it, and he was fine with it. That was hilarious.
5: Was
6: you didn't
5: hilarious.
6: Ask me, though.
7: I did.
6: No, you didn't.
7: No,
6: you
7: I
6: just
7: told
6: did
7: you.
6: It
7: yeah.
6: and texted it to us.
7: Yes.
6: Yeah, you didn't tell me you were doing it.
7: Yeah, but it's not going up on a website.
6: It
7: that was
6: a surprise
7: us.
6: To me.
5: And how do you feel that? Do you think it portrayed you in a positive light?
6: You know what? HR for you.
7: Yeah, good luck.
6: You know
7: that.
6: What? Honestly, like, I agree with what you guys are saying. Like, yeah, I'd be pissed off. Like, don't put my stuff through AI. It's like AI is such a touchy subject right now.
5: Yeah.
6: But being someone who's been a manager in the past, like, I get it. Like, you got so many things you're dealing with on a daily basis as a manager. This is a nothing burger. It's a picture on a website. I get his mentality, which is just let it go. Who cares? We got bigger things to worry about.
7: Right.
6: I totally understand that. I'm not calling her the a-hole yet. I need a song or a commercial break to think about it.
5: Okay.
6: But I get, I'm siding with the manager right now.
5: But if Ariel is anything like Danielle, you would go bananas over something like this. Because I know when I take your photo here in the studio,
6: you fly
5: over here.
7: I want to see what it looks
5: like. Let me see that. Let me look at that.
6: I posted a picture of her because she had a hurting, her back was hurting one day. And she was on the floor trying to feel better about it. I took a picture and put it on our Instagram. She yelled at me. She's like, can you at least use an approved photo? I'm approved. This is an in-action photo.
5: I remember that.
1: I like to kick.
7: Who put up the Happy Birthday Danielle post and used the fat headshot? That was a problem.
5: All right, we've opened up a whole can of worms here. But this is about Ariel and the new company website, brand new headshots. However, they've been altered AI style. That's not my nose.
7: Mm-hmm.
5: What is that?
7: My eyes aren't blue. Wow, is that what I would look like with a deep plane facelift?
5: Is she the a-hole for saying, no, I do not want this here? Or is the manager like you said, it's not a big deal. We got other huge things going on.
6: It's a picture.
5: I got a budget I got to put together.
6: Yeah.
5: 877-617-100.7. 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
1: Ariel works for a company that's putting together a brand new company website. It's going to be awesome. This is going to be so much better than the last one. You're going to love it. So everybody has to get new headshots. They hired a professional photographer, the whole thing. All right, sit slightly sideways. Head up.
2: Okay, so just tilt your head a little bit. Now take your chin.
1: Yep, put your...
2: tuck it.
1: Right under.
2: Your elbow. It's like Uncle Rico.
1: Okay.
2: Right there. Now imagine a seahorse flip. Okay, that's it.
3: Did they make them do the seventh grade pick?
2: Lasers? If I get lasers, we're doing headshots tomorrow.
3: No, you mean the one you were just talking about, like your hand under your chin and you're holding under your elbow?
2: Or, I don't know if this was an Olin Mills special, but I've got the, maybe I'll post this on my Instagram for nostalgia's sake. The child, the creepy 80s child photo when they have the straight on one and then
3: the shadow.
2: The 50% transparency looking off to the distance above the shoulder.
1: Looking at the future.
2: That's always a good one.
1: Yeah.
3: My school didn't do that, but.
2: Oh, yeah. I think this was an Olin Mills special.
1: They did all of these for this company. They went all out on it.
2: Yeah. Well, and then some.
1: So everybody's curious to see what it's going to look like. So Ariel gets a little preview of the website, and apparently they ran it through the rinse and spin cycle of AI to clean it up a little bit.
2: Throw it into the new ChatGPT model. Yeah. Make this person look younger and more attractive.
1: Could you take that mole with the coarse hair off her face?
2: Yeah, this wasn't simple airbrushing. They really changed the way these people look.
1: Yes. She didn't like
2: it. She didn't give any permission for stuff to be
1: run
2: happy. Through that.
1: She went to the manager like, hey, you can't put that. That's
2: Mr.
1: not me.
2: Mr. Manager.
3: Have that.
1: And he's like, come on. Rewind. Just let it go. It's
2: Q4's in 3 days. We're tanking. We got nothing on the books.
1: We got pizza coming in today. Have a slice of pizza.
2: Did you hear the earnings call? They picked up on some stuff that we were doing that was subterfuge. Now I got to deal with that. You want me to change a picture on the website?
3: Yeah. We got cuts to make. I got to decide if we have a job tomorrow.
1: She went and pulled the HR card.
2: She did. She went to HR immediately.
1: Is she the a-hole? And I wonder, Danielle, if this is different for guys and women.
2: 1,000,000%.
1: Yeah.
2: Guys, well, I don't know, because I do know some men who are, they do have the privacy boundaries when it comes to, like things like this. Like, don't put my stuff into AI.
1: Because guys are more into looks maxing now than they used to be.
2: That too.
1: Because like when I had my insurance salesman photo down, I was like, oh God, that sucks. Oh well. But then it haunted me for years.
2: For years.
1: Get rid of it.
3: Oh dude, we got a 781 texter here who's been through this apparently. My boss AI'd my photo. I looked so good, I was depressed for weeks.
2: Yeah, that's it.
3: Yeah. What if you look too good?
1: I used to look like that.
2: Going back 10 years ago when Snapchat filters first came out, there's an entire generation of kids that will not have any actual baby or toddler photos of themselves without the dog ear and the tongue filter.
1: That's true.
2: Because that's all the people took their pictures with, or they airbrushed their nose off their face.
3: That's true.
1: They AI'd her. What do you think? Is she the a-hole for pushing this far? Like, I do not want this under any circumstances. 877-617-1007, call or text. Or leave us a talk back on the free iHeartRadio app. Bill from East Ham. How are you, Bill?
4: Hey, how you doing, guys?
1: Good.
4: It sounds like somebody's not getting enough attention at home. And she's got to make her life interesting.
2: I don't know, dude. Are you aware of the dangers of, you know, granting all of this information and likeness information to AI? I don't think people realize how serious this is if they're not frequent users of it, of these platforms.
1: My phone's breaking up there, but yeah, I mean, we talked about this earlier in the week. People are taking videos of themselves washing dishes and
2: training the robots
1: to replace us. Yes.
5: Did you decline the photo at the airport ever?
2: That, no, because I had already opted into it. But if I had thought about it ahead of time, I probably would have.
5: I've tried it, and they always say, yeah, I already took it. Oh,
2: yeah, right, thanks. Yeah. I took it when you were watching. I mean, yeah, like I have Clear. They do the eyeball scan. I'm all for convenience.
1: I would never do that.
2: But, you know, this was something that came into play when Sora was launched. The first, like, video generation AI app, and you needed an invite. I think it was through X. I forget which platform. But you needed an invite to use it. And then they actually did have good permissions. You couldn't just feed anybody's likeness into it to generate videos. You had to do a selfie, and they would make you do or say certain things so that they got a biometric approval from you so that I couldn't just feed, like, Tyler's picture in there and say, hey, give me a video of him doing something inappropriate or whatever.
6: Help, computer.
2: I think that when you're granting these permissions to make it a... Because AI, we're at the point now where you almost can't tell whether or not it's real.
1: Yeah, but you're giving up away permission to the point where you use clear, where they're reading your eyeball.
2: Right.
1: I don't want anybody reading my cornea. That's like the last thing that's mine.
2: I know.
1: What they do, we've all seen the movie.
2: Yep.
1: Someone's going to pluck your eye out, yep, and they're going to use it for security to open
2: whatever
1: up the vault,
2: it's
1: with
2: fine,
1: billions of dollars of gold bullion.
2: Well,
1: in
2: I'm
1: there.
2: I'm not in the vault. I don't have the permissions to the vault. So if they gouge out my eye, like whatever, it is what it is. My concern here is that now we are so... Now the video stuff has gotten so good that you can feed people's images in there and make them do stuff that they've never done, and people don't realize it's not real.
1: Yeah.
2: And now you've got a whole... Maybe I'm looking at it too niche for the industry that we're in, but you've got a whole uphill battle where you're like, dude, I was never there. I never did. That's not me.
1: Right. Well, it's like that with celebrity porn now, too.
2: Yes.
1: I've seen photos of myself out there.
2: Yeah. Mm-hmm. With the chest? You in the chest?
1: Very handsome.
2: Yeah. I mean, you look great. Just you and Kimmy Granger.
1: Thank you.
2: She does like it hard.
1: Somebody put me in a Bruins uniform. I thought it looked really good.
2: Not bad.
1: I could be a hockey
2: All
1: player.
2: Right. I would get a Nolan jersey.
1: I could do that.
2: What number?
3: If you make an inappropriate video of me, could you just make sure Scarlett Johansson's in it with me?
2: Sure.
3: 401 texter says, I got to be with my fellow Ocean Stater on this one. It's a total nothing burger. Every picture I take makes me look like Tony the Leg Breaker. So if you want to touch up my photo to not scare people, go for it. Some people are okay with it.
2: Well, this person also used a Gladys Kravitz reference 2 weeks ago. So, well, let's look at the demo here.
3: I'm just saying.
1: All right.
7: Yeah, she is kind of an a-hole for this. But you know what? She's absolutely right, unfortunately. And this could turn into a much bigger problem if more people jump on that bandwagon. And that company is going to be hurting for certain if it goes to court. But here's the thing. If she's the only one, she may be the only one without a job soon.
1: You know what? Some company executive came up with this idea to make their staff look better for customers.
2: Right.
1: What a dumb idea.
2: And then they show up in person and you're like, oh.
1: Right. That's not you.
3: Is there anything worse than the manager who comes up with the worst idea ever and is excited about it?
1: Yes.
3: Everybody just rolls their eyes.
1: Yeah. But you do it anyway.
8: It wouldn't surprise me if the company sold all the employees' information, pictures, names, all that stuff that they have.
2: 617 Texter makes a very good point that I didn't really even look at it from this standpoint originally. She's absolutely not the a-hole, but the company is the problem. Is the company telling her she's not attractive enough to go on their website? Imagine if there was someone who was fat and the company used AI to make them look skinny in their photo. They're directly saying you're too fat to represent us. I think this person may have a lawsuit on her hands.
1: I would say so. In that case, it's so extreme, it opens you up to ridicule.
2: Yeah.
1: I mean, people are going to be looking at that, people you work... Hey, look what they did to Gladys. Did you see that?
9: Mm. Hey, this is Dave. I'm calling from the Metro West area. I don't think this girl is the a-hole. However, I do think she should be looking for a new job. Since she went over her boss's head.
3: But people, the managers don't like that.
1: No, they don't.
3: They don't like when you go over their head. It makes them look light. It makes them look weak.
1: And they'll let it go for a while, but eventually they'll get you.
3: It will get you. Because at some point, and you see it in every company, there's cuts that need to be made.
1: Yeah.
3: You pissed off your boss.
1: Yeah, You're at the top
3: of
1: the list.
3: Your name suddenly scoots to the top of the list.
1: You're right.
2: Scoots.
1: You're right.
2: Spread the cheeks.
1: There's scooting going on. 877-617-100.7. 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
4: Oh, sad news, man. Frugal Fannies in Westwood is closing after 43 years. Oh, moment God. Of silence, please.
5: I'm going to miss the TV commercials.
4: I know.
5: She was always so cheery.
4: She was always so cheery. And everybody wondered, is that Franny? Fanny?
5: Did you ever go there? It's like a warehouse,
4: I've never been
5: right?
4: There. I've never been there.
5: That's the type of place, if I got dragged there, my legs would go rubber as soon as I go into the door.
2: Is there a chair somewhere, anywhere? No.
5: All right. I'll stand under the fluorescent lights.
6: You turn into a five-year-old instantly. Yeah. Your whole body goes limp. You're
4: limp.
6: Like, no, I don't want to be. Can we go?
4: It's like when my grandmother used to drag me to Lohman's with the community dressing room.
5: Community dressing room?
4: It was a big, because they had a Lohman's in Swampscott, which later became the Trader Joe's, which is now the Petco. But she used to bring me in there, and they had one big communal dressing room, and it was just a bunch of old women in girdles and stuff, and I'm a little
5: you
4: kid.
5: You said girdles.
4: I did, because my grandmother used to wear them. She had huge
5: I
4: cannons.
5: Remember.
4: She had to keep everything in. I got them. They still stand up. Thank you. But it was so traumatic to go in there as a kid, but it was such a weird, normalized thing that it was just like, oh, not every. Wait, you're supposed to have an individual changing room?
5: Yeah.
4: Everybody's not getting naked at the same time. It was, I know.
5: You saw things that can't be unseen.
4: I did. And I know that a lot of people listening right now also had the same experience. And
5: some
4: I just
5: people
4: brought
5: just
4: it
5: drove
4: back.
5: Right off
4: you
5: the
4: are
5: road.
4: Welcome. But anyway, the owners of Frugal Fannies, Kathleen and Orrin Doxer, cite some health concerns, the retirement of key staff members, and a lease that they can't renew. Kathleen is the one who played Fanny in the TV ads and helped make it a destination for discounted designer clothes and the promise that it was worth the trip.
5: You know what? With the closing of this store and the end of an era, it's also the end of people naming their child Fanny.
6: Let's hope so.
4: Fanny Farmer, by the way, had the best coconut clusters ever.
5: Not Chocolate a fan.
4: Really?
5: Nothing.
4: Of the nothing there?
5: Nothing. No.
4: There. Oh, my mother used to get
5: everything was creamy, nougaty.
4: No, the coconut clusters were the best. My mother used to get a box of them. I'd rip through them in like 3 days and she'd always yell at me. They were delicious.
5: Was there a Fanny Farmer? An actual Fanny?
4: I don't know. They had that cameo-looking
5: hey,
4: logo.
5: Hey, Fanny!
4: Hey, yeah. Fanny. Move that Fanny.
6: By the way, Blanchard's is closing. That's the biggest story, I thought.
5: I know.
6: Liquor store in Alston?
4: Yeah.
5: That's telling.
6: My buddy lived in Brighton. We used to go there all the time.
5: Oh, my God. I used to live right over there. And it was all college students.
6: You know how many natty lights I drank from that place back in the 90s and 2000s?
4: Oh, God.
5: College kids aren't drinking like they used to.
4: No, they're not. This was so the Blanchard's thing had been floating around for a couple of months as a rumor. It wasn't really, like, it was an email from the owner to staff that was shared online, and then everybody kind of was like, are they closing? Are they not? Like, what's going on? And then an employee at the store, I think, confirmed to Boston.com they're closing mid to late October. So you got like 4 or 5 weeks.
5: Oh, my God.
6: I might go just for nostalgia's sake.
4: Yeah.
5: So I got to go there, get some booze, then I got to get over to Frugal Fannies before that shuts the doors. Yep. And
4: well, Frugal Fannies, they're starting a liquidation sale today. We don't have a closing date there, so you can hit that up, get some deeply discounted clothes. And then Blanchard's has signs up in the windows that say fall 2026 store closing, all inventory discounted.
5: Ooh.
4: But is it going to be the stuff that you want or is it going to be like coffee brandy? Right?
6: Can we do a little research? See if maybe like some red breast whiskey is on sale or Jack Daniels or Lalo tequila.
4: Make a call.
5: You know, the good stuff's going to be gone so fast.
4: Hello.
6: We got to get over there today. We got a storm coming.
5: These places are being leech mirrored.
4: They are. Oh, leech. Excuse me. That's leech mirrors. How dare you? Got to say leech mirrors.
5: Well,
4: that's a mass hole thing.
5: I said leech mirrored.
4: I know. I get it.
5: That's the second correction today. You and Pelosi today.
4: Mm-hmm.
6: We will have none of that.
4: Yes. Shut up. That's a verbed noun. That's what we call that. Massachusetts residents spent nearly $140 million on online lottery games in the first full month of the platform.
5: $140 million. Somebody's getting a bonus.
4: So almost all of those sales came from digital instant games, which the scratchies on the app are not a good payoff. If you're somebody that actually likes to reveal each spot, you tap it and the whole ticket is scratched.
5: I make a ticket last like close to 10 minutes.
4: Yes. I get ready.
5: Yes. You prepare it. I am mentally willing it to win first. I'm looking
4: at
5: it. I'm willing it.
4: Yeah.
5: This is the one.
4: Are you looking for the spot where the 4M is going to be?
5: Yes.
4: Yes. And then you get the
5: bounce all over the place.
4: You get the code. It says OVS, and you're like, no.
5: You know, when my brother Jim was working at the Liquor Barn out in the Brookfields, he would tell stories of guys just buying tons of scratch tickets and scratching them off on the trash can and just flipping them in.
4: Flip, flip, flip. That buy books. LB would do that once in a while. He'd buy a book.
5: A book of scratch tickets?
4: A book of scratch. It's like a whole thing. And sometimes they'll do that for fundraisers. Like you'll win like a whole book.
5: Yeah.
4: And then it might be
5: Would
4: whatever.
5: He sit there and scratch during the show?
4: Oh, all the time, every day.
5: So that gray stuff is going all over the place.
4: Yeah. And he'd be like he'd win like $5,000 and we'd be like, but Lyndon, you spent like $16,000 the last month trying to get that one ticket. R.I.P. big guy. But yeah, so the lottery said they're also planning a new online game that looks like a horse race, but uses a random drawing to pick the winner. So you're not actually betting on like a racing horse. It's just whatever.
5: Why the long face?
4: It's a horse face joke. Massachusetts' highest court has overturned the murder.

0: Last resort, they're saying.
1: Because they have to get this game in.
0: They have to get. You have no choice. You have to finish 162 games.
1: Yes.
0: So we'll
1: see.
0: And
1: it's really big for the Cubs.
0: It's huge for the Cubs. Yeah, it's huge. I mean, look, the National League has not been settled yet as far as the playoff picture is concerned. The American League, it's a different story. We're kind of all set. We're going to play the Yankees most likely on Tuesday unless we lose all four of these games. And they may, we may play against Aaron Judge or we may not play against Aaron Judge. He says he's going to be ready. Depends on if the team wants to put him out there or not. We'll see. All right, let's talk about last night real quick. Played the Indians. I'm sorry, the Guardians. God, that's an old habit.
1: Wow.
0: Dying hard.
2: Where did that come from?
0: Well, they were only the Cleveland Indians for 3,000 years.
1: They played the Washington Senators yesterday.
0: Yeah, exactly. It was the Boston Braves against the Cleveland. And can we just give a what do you hear, what do you say for Sonny Gray? Come on.
3: What do you hear? What do you say?
0: Guy comes here at the age of 72.
1: Yep.
0: And he's having the greatest year of his career. 18 wins now after last night. A 2.72 ERA. Both career best for him. Pitched six scoreless last night. He's fantastic.
1: He's coming off the mound smiling. He's having a great time.
0: He's having fun. He's got that crooked hat. It was also the return of Seidon Rafaela last night after missing 3 weeks because of a right quad strain. He came back with a little authorita.
4: Pulls this one toward right center. Seidon Rafaela returns with a diving catch. Welcome back from the injured list, Seidon Rafaela.
1: That's one of the greatest catches ever in baseball.
0: Absolute highlight reel catch that Chuck thinks was routine at best.
1: It was not routine. It was a nice catch, but it wasn't like, oh my God.
0: It was fantastic.
1: You're going to be showing this for the eight.
0: Oh,
1: it's the new
0: midair.
1: It's the new Willie Mays catch.
0: All out midair, caught the ball 6 feet off the ground. His return only lasted a couple of innings, though. He tweaked his hammy, and so they took him out. Chad Tracy gave the Sox the offense a night off once again. You know, we're resting up for the playoffs. We don't want to be killing ourselves at the plate. You know what I mean? But the Sox said we need to score one run at least to win this game. So they did. With two outs and Jarren Duran on first base, the ice-cold Andrew Monasterio stepped up to the plate.
4: Andrew Monasterio lines one in the left. Lines throw to the plate against Duran on a hop to tee. Not in time. And the Red Sox take the lead in the sixth.
0: I say ice cold because that was the first hit he got since August 29th. He was 0 for his last 29.
1: God, and Duran is so fast. From the angle they showed it, it looked like as the outfielder is getting the ball, he hasn't even touched third base yet.
0: No.
1: He's just motoring.
0: He's
1: so close at the plate.
0: And a beautiful slide at the plate. Moved away. Got that oven mitt in there at the last second. Very nice.
1: Perfect.
0: And Aroldis Chapman also back after a 10-day absence. He closed it out. Three quick strikeouts. Here they are in lightning speed time.
4: But still back-end dominance.
5: Okay.
4: Swing and a miss. Chapman to Martinez. Swing and a miss. 0-2. Got him! Chapman returns. Back to business. He locks it up for the Red Sox at Fenway.
0: Yeah, 1-0 is the final. They close out the series tonight at 6:45. Ranger Suarez will get the start. If you... This has got to be the worst luck I've ever heard. So Jackson Dart out for the season for the Giants. He's going to have knee surgery. There's a collector out there who took a shot on a Jackson Dart rookie card. It's a one-of-one Topps Chrome rookie premier patch autograph card. And it caught the attention of 38 bidders at a golden auction. And the final price was set at just over $500,000. Less than 48 hours later, Dart took a shot to the knee, ended his season. How'd you like to be that guy who just spent $500,000?
1: He'll be back next year.
0: We'll see. Finally, United Football League. You're all familiar with the Spring Football League that may or may not last more than a couple more seasons.
1: Oh, the UFL.
0: They're expanding.
6: Oh.
0: And they're
6: going to
0: have a New England team.
1: Or a New England team?
0: A New England team.
1: Boston, New York, Los Angeles?
0: New York or LA are not in New England.
1: No, but I'm just saying it's going to be joining the other big cities.
0: It's good, yes.
1: What city is this?
0: It's going to be the city of Pawtucket, Rhode Island.
6: Oh.
0: Pawtucket, Rhode Island is getting a UFL team. They're going to play at Centerville Bank Stadium, which holds about 10,000 people. The first home game will be April 2nd. No details yet on the team name, colors, or logo, or any of that stuff, but they're going to unveil all that on October 18th. I don't know what the name's going to be. I don't know if they're going to be the Rhode Island so-and-sos or the Pawtucket so-and-sos.
1: The Pawtucket
0: Red... The Ocean State so-and-sos. Who knows?
1: The Pawtucket Red Wieners. What is it?
0: You could be the Pawtucket Hot Wieners. You could be the Rhode Island Coffee Milks.
1: I'm just concerned because they couldn't even hold a minor league baseball team.
0: Okay. Hey, well, stop it. They had that team for a million years. That was a big deal. Mm-hmm. And I'm telling you, Rhode Islanders are going to win.

0: embrace this team. It's only going to last a couple more seasons. I'll go to a game. A professional football game in Pawtucket, I'll go.
1: Are you kidding? They're going to have that rivalry with Topeka, Kansas? It's going to be hot.
0: Oh, you kidding me? The Topeka Jayhawks are coming. I don't even know what they're called. All right, that's sports on time. It's the Chuck Nolan Morning Show. Go.
1: 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We have tickets for Britt Floyd at the MGM Music Hall on March 4th. How do you get there? I don't know. Pelosi, how do you get there?
2: Well, you know, last week when I saw Carter, when he came to the Kowloon, we were hanging out and chatting over a couple of pieces of beef teriyaki. And I was able to get from him a few more bootleg tapes.
0: Ooh.
2: And I found another Bootleg Bob.
1: Bootleg Bob!
2: We got Bootleg Bob. You got to tell us the title and the artist of who Bob is covering. Again, these are amazing. These are old tapes, never released. It's incredible stuff.
0: And by Bob, you mean Bob Dylan, correct?
2: Well, yeah, allegedly.
0: I'm just saying, some people could have thought Bob Seger.
1: All right, so this this has never been heard before, and there's no way you were sharing
2: beef. And hopefully never heard again. I mean, I just think we...
1: There's no way you were sharing beef skewers with Carter Allen, our resident vegetarian here. He's,
3: yes, maybe, yes,
1: some kind of
3: you.
1: A bamboo shoot or something.
0: He didn't want to call him. Carter was eating a spring roll.
2: We switched Carter's normal teriyaki.
1: 877-617-100.7. Let's do it. We got the Classic Rock Challenge coming up next from ZLX.

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4: Okay.
9: You know what I hear right away? I hear Scott from Malden. He came to play.
10: Mm.
9: Scotty.
11: Yes, sir. Yes, sir.
9: Yes, you're giving off that vibe. I like that. Go into this with a little bit of confidence, because you know these songs. You know the music here at ZLX.
10: Please.
11: Yes, yes. I hear it. I feel it. I love it daily.
9: That's what I'm talking about. 877-617-1047. Classic Rock Challenge time. We're playing for Brit Floyd tickets, MGM Music Hall, March 4th. And this time around, Pelosi was hanging out with Carter, who made an appearance at our Kowloon party last week. And somehow he brought a bag full of never-before-heard tapes.
12: Tapes, reels, all kinds of stuff.
9: Wow. He had all that stuff. Was it in the trunk, or did he bring it into the...
12: He had it in the car, and it was in the bag. It was an old bag. It was all kinds of stems and seeds in
4: I'm
12: there.
4: I'm right here.
10: I was going to say. Covered in weed. No
9: was
10: doubt.
9: He selling tapes out in the parking lot?
12: He was not, that all I know of.
9: But you got your hands on this. I don't think we've ever heard this before.
12: Isn't this pretty amazing? I don't know if this is like the original version or if he's just covering it or what. It's just
9: okay. So it's Bob Dylan doing not a Bob Dylan song.
12: Correct.
9: Another artist. We just want to know the title of the song and who does it. And you're going to see Brit Floyd. Are you ready, Scott? Of course he's ready.
11: I'm ready.
12: Here we go.
11: I'm ready.
9: The Lost Bob Challenge.

0: playing the pussy chains to keep you sane, sane, playing, playing. What's it like in the limo?
1: You can tell you're still working on the lyrics. It's not a finished product.
2: Yeah. Something, yes.
0: You have to borrow.
1: Scott, the Lost Bob Challenge. That is not a Bob Dylan song.
3: When the rain came. When the rain.
2: What? Are you singing, Bob?
4: Why are you singing? Sorry.
0: Could it be the best? Could it be? Really be, babe? Could it be, babe? Could it be?
1: Frank from Tewksbury. Good morning, Frank.
5: Good morning, my friend.
1: Frankie. Are you enjoying this Lost Bob Challenge?
5: Not at all.
1: No, okay.
5: Not at,
6: all. At least you're honest.
7: It's an acquired taste.
1: That was pretty amazing. It's your big finish?
4: It's the song. I mean, it,
1: wow.
4: It's amazing.
7: Can we just give Bob a I mean, he tried. Way to go, Bob.
5: That played a long time, and I still didn't understand any of it.
1: You still don't
5: anyway,
1: know it? Just throw a song out there. Just take a shot.
5: I got nothing. I'm sorry.
1: He's panicking. I got nothing. 877-617-1007. It's the Lost Bob Challenge.
4: It's amazing. I mean, this is just archival.
1: Carter had this locked away in the music vault that he has, which is huge.
7: He probably should have kept it there.
4: Yeah, I was going to say, there's a reason that was there.
1: Bob doing someone else's song. What song is that? Who's the original artist?
7: Sing it, Bob.
1: Kevin in the car. How you doing, Kevin? Kevin hung up.
7: Kevin's like, I've had enough of this.
1: Chris from Salem. Christopher.
8: Yes. Bob Dylan is my least favorite singer.
1: It's my Achilles heel.
8: Very true. I'm just going to have to take a stab at, like, Blind Melon, No Rain. I don't know. All I'm hearing is rain.
1: All right. Well, at least we got a guess going there. Okay.
7: We have an official guess that is officially incorrect.
1: I think right there, that's a good hint. Okay.
7: That's a fantastic part of the song.
1: Steve from Lowell, you have this, right, Steve? Right, Steve?
9: That, would you? Yellow?
1: Yellow.
9: Hello?
1: Steve?
9: Yes.
1: Yeah, okay.
9: Yes, speaking.
1: Yes. Could I speak with Steve, please?
9: You got him.
1: Okay. Steve, what song is that?
9: I'm going to just guess Full Stop the Rain by Creedence.
1: It is not, no.
7: No, but for the record, next time, make sure you say Creedence Clearwater Revival. You got to get the artist completely
1: you.
7: Right.
1: Mm-hmm. Thank you for
7: this
1: pushing.
7: This is not a Creedence song, but just for future reference. Oh, Bob.
1: See, people have had a chance to digest this now, and now the phone lines are lighting up because
4: it takes time.
1: Obviously, David from Revere, big, big Bob Dylan fan. Have you deciphered this song?
10: I was just going to guess. Is that the theme song from The Monsters?
7: All right. Monsters?
1: You do, yeah.
7: Just checking.
1: I'm not hearing that myself. You know?
7: It's going to take an Italian guy to get this done.
1: Dominic from Boston. Dominic!
11: Is that Fame by David Bowie?
7: Yeah, it's what I tell
1: you. God, it is.
7: Yeah. You know, Chuck, as you're saying, Italians do it better.
1: Woo! How did you get that, Dominic?
4: Nicely done, Dominic.
11: What you need is in the limo.
4: That's it.
1: Oh, you picked up some of the words.
7: Yeah.
1: Because I can't understand a single thing. All I got out of that, fame, fame, fame.
4: What's the matter? You don't hear Bob?
1: Wow, good job on that, Dominic. You are going to see Britt Floyd at the MGM Music Hall March 4th. Congratulations.
11: Nice. Thank you. Thank you. First-time listener, first-time caller.
1: Thank you, Dominic.
11: Really happy about that.
7: Way to go,
1: Dominic. Appreciate it. Enjoy the show.
7: Salud.
11: Thank you.
1: All right, I can either play the rest of this or we can get into the Stones.
7: Please burn this tape. Burn this tape. Fry it.
4: This is the poet laureate of the 1960s.
1: Rock and Roll Hall of Fame.
4: Bob Dylan. The man himself.
1: All right.
7: Thank you. Burn that thing. Leave the actions.
1: We got the check in with Chuck coming up here. Danielle, can you give me a little swirl? That's a hint what it's about. It's coming up next from ZLX.

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3: As we like to say, this is ripped from the headlines.
4: Mm-hmm.
3: There's a viral debate going on right now about this whole thing here. 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
4: Mm-hmm.
3: Heavy hitter. 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
4: Mm-hmm.
3: She put out a TikTok where she called out Gen Z job candidates for going to interviews carrying coffee. And the argument started.
2: There it is.
3: We hear that sound every morning before you come in the studio.
2: You can hear it coming from down the hall.
3: Down the hall. It echoes.
4: That and my flip-flops.
3: Yeah.
2: Nobody's ice jiggles like Danielle's.
3: You do jiggle.
4: Thanks, babe. I take pride in that.
3: So here's what she put out on TikTok.
5: My Gen Z candidates are showing up to their interviews with iced coffee, iced latte in hand. And from my opinion, my hiring standpoint, that when you show up with an iced coffee or an iced latte, that this interview is just like a stop on your list of errands for the day. It looks like you went to Target, then you went to Starbucks, now you're stopping by your interview, then you're on to the next thing. It looks a little too casual to me.
3: First of all, the voice.
2: I want to put a bullet in my face.
4: Yeah.
2: Oh my God.
4: Several of us like that too.
6: Thanks for showing up for the interview. And
4: oh my God. Yeah.
3: So everybody started chiming in on this about whether or not it's okay. And Gen Zs are like, what's the problem here? I see red flags all over the place.
4: Are they doing it with the dead stare?
7: What?
3: What? Huh? With the sound.
4: Hi. Blank stare.
3: Yeah.
4: Oh, all right. I guess I'll just go F myself.
3: Man, for interviews?
4: Get it? Listen.
3: I'm like taking breath mints. I'm checking myself in the rearview mirror.
4: Up.
3: Everything's okay. I'm not even bringing in a bottle of water. I'm just bringing me in there. The worst is like the lunch interview. It's like, oh my God, I'm going to have to eat something.
4: I guess I'm going to get a salad with grilled chicken and a
3: That's
4: and
3: what
4: a
3: you do.
4: Water.
3: Something simple.
4: Yeah.
2: A no-spill lunch.
3: But to walk in with a giant cauldron of iced coffee and slamming that thing down, what do you want to know?
4: And then you leave the ring on the desk?
3: Yes.
4: With the condensation? Let me tell you something. I am such a honk about stuff like this. I think this is so wildly unprofessional. I don't care what kind of job. I have worked in management in many different industries. I've worked in restaurant management, retail management. If I've had so many people come in interviewing for jobs looking like an unmade bed. Like, my mother would be so proud of me right now because when she was a manager for Delta, people feared her when she was a, I mean, people were afraid of my mother. You wonder why I'm afraid of her at the age of 49?
3: The acorn does not fall far from the tree.
4: Anyone who has worked with my mother.
2: I must give.
4: But that, you should be, buddy. But that said, I don't understand. I know it's generational. I just don't understand why people can't wrap their heads around the fact that, like, you don't need this coffee for... Should you get a medical condition, you need a bottle of water because you got to take a pill? Fine. That's a completely separate thing. Walking into an interview with an iced coffee? Absolutely not.
3: No. But for Gen Z, an iced coffee or a latte or whatever you're drinking, mm-hmm. it's an attachment to your hand, like your phone. One hand has the phone.
4: Put it away.
3: The other one has a beverage.
4: Put it away.
3: They don't think of that.
4: They don't, but they need to. And then when people like this recruiter come online and say, this is actually my job to do this, and I am judging. And she's a young woman.
3: Yeah.
4: It's not like she's, oh, you're old, you don't know what you're talking about. She's young. That girl's in her
2: 30s. Yeah, I'm shocked by that.
3: You're making an impression right away.
4: Yeah. Immediately.
3: Yeah. Tyler, are you cool with this?
2: I'm totally fine with it. Who cares? It's a coffee. Again, I've been a manager. If somebody came in, look, if you present yourself, if you look good, you got nice clothes on, and you happen to have a coffee with you,
4: so you're at Fidelity, and you're hiring somebody for a high-level financial analyst position making, like, multiple six figures.
2: It's a coffee.
3: And
2: is it, if the person's wearing a suit and looking good?
3: Mm-hmm. Right in the middle of the interview, they take a swig off their Dunk's Iced, which is wrapped in an L.L. Bean sweater with a giant straw, and they just suck on that straw.
2: If it has an inexcusably ugly koozie, then that's a different story. But if the person has a, I don't care if it's iced coffee, hot coffee, tea, whatever.
3: Bring a beverage.
2: It's just a beverage. It's fine. It's not the end of the world. Now, if the person comes in looking like they work at a surf shop, and they also have the iced coffee, then that's a little ridiculous. If you look professional...
4: Why are you targeting Carter?
2: Look, if you got the jorts and the sandals and the tank top...
1: Jorts.
2: And you have an iced coffee in your hand, you're clearly not taking it seriously. But if you're, you know, dressed to the nines, you got a nice suit on, you're looking good, and maybe you got a little Giorgio Armani cologne, everything's cool, you went and got your hair done.
6: The hair is slicked back.
2: You shaved, everything's fine, trimmed the nails.
6: You got a pocket square.
4: You're wearing your Aqua Velva.
2: And you just happen to have a coffee with you.
4: No.
2: I would never judge a person for having a coffee.
4: Get it later. Get it later. Or get rid of it.
2: It's not that big a deal.
4: It is that big a deal.
6: How do you guys feel about this? Is it a big deal or not a big deal? I don't know. I feel
2: like... How can you be a hardo about that? I don't get it.
4: Because it's unprofessional. Let's focus on the job interview.
2: It's a coffee!
4: Think about what an iced coffee... this is a perfect full circle moment real quick. I know we get a break. When I came in here with my naked iced coffee with condensation, what is the first thing that you did?
2: I bought you that
4: ordered me a Java sock.
2: Yeah.
4: Because of the mess and the water and the ring.
2: That's not even the one that I got you.
4: Yes, it is.
2: Is it?
4: Oh, no, you got me the Paul one that's in my bag. I rotate. Okay. But it's... I don't know. This is a hill I will die on.
2: Water on the console. That's all I...
4: Right.
2: Yeah, that's it.
4: So what's going to happen when they put the iced coffee on the interviewing manager's desk?
2: Well, hopefully the person is aware of it and they do the right thing.
6: I just think it's weird. I think if you're driving, leave it in the car.
4: Yeah.
6: If you're not driving, get it after the interview.
4: Or leave yourself enough time beforehand that you can finish it, go pee, get rid of it, and do
6: your
4: thing.
2: You guys are hardos.
4: We are, because it's unprofessional.
6: 877-617-1007, call or text, or leave us a talk back on that free iHeartRadio app. What do you think? Iced coffee for job interview or no?
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0: from my opinion, my hiring standpoint, that when you show up with an iced coffee or an iced latte, that this interview is just like a stop on your list of errands for the day. It looks like you went to Target, then you went to Starbucks, now you're stopping by your interview, then you're on to the next thing. It looks a little too casual to me.
1: That's a job recruiter in Florida who started up a storm online about going to a job interview with a coffee. Should you be carrying a coffee with you into that job interview? There's the swirl. A lot of opinions on this. It seems like the younger generation says there's no problem with this. What's the big deal? Because they're so used to carrying one around all the time anyway. Mm-hmm. What's the big deal if I bring it into the job interview? Other people are like, no, it doesn't look professional. I got to be on that side with you, Danielle.
2: Yes.
1: Tyler, on the other hand.
3: Yeah, I got to tell you. I mean, like, you got a 978 texter says, fellow Gen Zer, by the way. So I know how attached these people are to their coffees and water bottles. Mm. Yeah, it's. I mean, I guess
2: they do
3: also,
2: love a Stanley.
3: It also depends on what they're doing during the interview. Like, if you have the coffee and you're just slurping on it the whole time and being obnoxious, then that's different. But if you chat, if you happen to have a coffee with you, you stroll in with it.
1: All right, so you come in with a coffee. What do you do? Do you put it on their desk? Do you put it on the floor next to them?
3: I would put it on the floor.
1: On the floor?
3: Yeah, just I don't want to get like a ring stain on the desk.
1: I think that's awkward.
2: Yeah.
3: It depends on how you handle it. Because the more I was thinking about this during the song, and I'm like, it really depends on how you treat the coffee. Are you obnoxious with it?
2: Yeah.
3: Are you like, again, it's like if somebody's like talking to you and they're asking you questions, like, are you like sucking on the coffee? Like, are you being obnoxious? What are you doing?
1: All right. Well, you bring the coffee in. Do you ignore it then? Do you not take a sip during the entire interview?
3: It's okay to occasionally take a nice quick sip. Maybe just wet the whistle a little bit. You got to keep talking.
2: Oh, my God. Are you serious?
1: Why don't you do a shot while you're there?
3: Well, hey, you know, bring a little...
2: I should have a prime rib.
3: Bring a little Jaeger in. Let's go.
1: 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Is it unprofessional bring a coffee to a job interview? And what if Dunks is having a special? You get a free donut with the coffee. Do you bring the donut with you, too? Do you use the bag as a little tray on their desk? Let's talk to Kim about this. Kim apparently just went through a job interview experience. Good morning, Kim.
4: Good morning. How you all doing?
1: Great. How are you?
4: Doing good. I hope I get this job that I interviewed for.
1: What happened?
4: It happened on Tuesday. So it's within my unit, so it would be a promotion for me. It would be really great. But I treated that job interview like I was a new person walking in the door. And you have to be professional. You can't bring things with you. I mean, I didn't even bring my notes with me. I left them in my car. So I left my phone, my notes, and my and if I had a coffee, I'd probably already had my coffee by then. But I would never bring anything into an interview. That's super unprofessional.
1: I agree, because you want the focus completely on you. Even like your phone. You don't have your phone out. You put it in your pocket.
3: Yeah, but that's a distraction. A coffee's not a distraction.
1: Yeah, it is distracting.
3: Maybe to you it is.
2: It's not necessary.
1: Why do you have a coffee?
3: So we do the show every day. We sit here for 4 hours. Sometimes in the middle of a segment, I take a quick sip of my coffee. Does that bother
2: we
3: you?
2: We work here already.
1: What am
2: That's
1: I?
2: A completely different story.
1: Am I interviewing you?
3: I don't know. I feel like you're judgy.
1: You're fired.
3: Okay, I'm out of here. Can I sleep in now?
1: Steve in the car. Steve, tell me this isn't true, what you're about to say.
5: It's true, as much as I hate to admit it. But I'm going to have to agree with Tyler on this one.
2: Gross.
5: When was the last time anybody in your audience has been to an interview of any variety where they haven't offered them a drink, a coffee, a water?
1: That's different.
3: No, that's a fantastic point,
5: Steven. Oh, no, it's not different. I'm sorry to say so. It is absolutely not different. It's the same concept, just, you know, you took the initiative of bringing it in for yourself. And, okay, it's not a big sin, especially not these days. My opinion, for what that's worth.
3: I got to tell you, Steve should be a co-host on this show.
1: I appreciate what Steve
2: right
1: is saying.
2: Now.
1: But I'm saying,
3: Steve,
1: it's different if they offer you something when you get there. They're being polite.
3: That's
1: they're
3: right,
1: offering.
3: They always do.
1: Not always.
2: No, I don't think in the time I've had job interviews, I don't think I've ever been offered a beverage.
3: Well, that's a red what flag if, right there. Leave.
1: All right, what if you're having a job interview at a bar, say, at noon? All right, the place is empty. Nobody's in there. Mm-hmm. You go in for the job interview and you sit down. They say, what would you like? And you order an orange juice at a bar.
2: From the gun.
1: From the
3: this is going to come up.
1: From the beverage gun, the bar gun.
3: Waiting for a moment to bring this.
1: Who does that?
2: Because it's insane.
3: It wasn't my brightest moment.
1: Did you smell that orange juice first? That bar orange juice that came out of that white container with spout
2: the
1: on it?
2: With the top that wasn't really next to the cranberry juice.
1: Oh, I think I got some here.
2: You want some?
1: Is there any left from last night? So gross.
2: Just get a sex on the beach while you're at it. Jesus.
1: Paul from Groveland. How are you doing, Paul?
6: I'm good. How about you?
1: Good, thing. What do you think?
6: So I think it's okay to bring a coffee in, but if you do, bring one for the interviewer, too.
3: Okay. Polite. Mm.
1: How do you know how they take it?
3: You don't.
6: Well, if you're really into it, you can call ahead of time and see if somebody in the office knows.
1: All right, now you're sucking.
6: Otherwise,
2: too much.
1: Now you're sucking.
6: Otherwise, I would say bring it.
2: Too much.
6: I would say bring it black and...
2: Very Devil Wears Prada. It's too much.
3: I like where he's at. Call the office.
1: Who does that? No.
3: Talk to his assistant or her assistant and find out.
1: How do they take their coffee?
3: If you really want that job, you want to impress, that's how you do it. If somebody showed up with a Stoke cold brew and I was interviewing, I'd be like, wow, that's pretty good.
1: All right, you show up with an extra coffee. You got two coffees. They turn it down. What do you... You got two coffees. Where am I putting this?
3: Yeah, it's all right. You just put it to
1: the
3: side.
1: What do I do?
3: They
2: sit there with your junk in your hand.
3: It's all right.
1: They say, I don't drink coffee. Gives me the scoots. Then it's awkward.
3: I think a coffee. If you're interviewing somebody for a job and a coffee throws you up, and throws you off, maybe you shouldn't have that job in the first place.
2: No, I disagree.
3: Maybe you're not fit to be a manager.
2: I disagree.
3: Because look, I get a 401 texter said, this is a great point. When I was a chef interviewing cooks, an iced coffee was the least of my issues. I was more concerned with the legality of their vehicle and how many DUIs they got.
2: Well, also that's an industry that has very high. I don't think you can compare a restaurant industry to interviewing for fidelity.
1: Yeah, this is a Fortune 500 interviewer. All right, filling six figures salary jobs.
3: No, stop. A job's
2: no, it's not.
1: Read the one that just came in, 781. Do you want me to help you out?
3: No, never. Very unprofessional.
1: Yeah.
2: Thank you.
3: 774, Chuck, you are 100% right. It's different if you're offered the beverage.
1: Mm-hmm. Yes. It's completely different.
2: Totally different.
3: Oh, man.
2: And even then, I'm probably just getting water or just saying, no, I'm good. Thank you.
1: Joyce from Danvers, help us out here. What do you think? Do you bring a coffee to a job interview?
7: No, I'm better than I was the other day. Thanks, guys. I don't think it's professional, and it kind of would give me the idea that the person wasn't really as serious as they, you know, as they could be coming in for an interview. Mm-hmm. I just think it's kind of like, it's too lax. It's too lax, and it's not professional enough. I don't think it's a good idea.
1: You know, that's a good word. It's too lax. It's too casual.
2: It's like people who show up late for work with a coffee in hand.
1: Yes.
2: You had time to get coffee, but you couldn't get to work on time?
3: I've seen that before.
1: You show up for the job interview with the coffee in hand, and then you slouch in the chair? What do you want to ask me? What?
2: Is that mustard on your shirt?
1: Where do I see myself in 5 years? In your chair.
2: In your chair.
1: Are we done here?
2: Yeah, see ya.
1: All right, 877-617-100.7. Call or text. It's the Great Coffee Debate. You can also leave us a talkback on the free iHeartRadio app. You got a job interview. Big job interview. Big money. Life changer. You made an appointment for this job interview a week early. You didn't sleep last night. Do you show up with an iced coffee for a job interview? Or is that unprofessional? What do you think? Jimmy!

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0: But don't follow us to our car in the parking lot.
2: All right, we're in an impasse here on the check-in with Chuck, okay?
3: Mm-hmm.
2: We're talking about a job interview here. Big job interview, big money. Probably type of job they give you a company car, something like that.
3: A nice Ford Focus or something?
2: An office with a globe bar in it. You open up the globe and all the bottles are in there.
3: Yeah, what's in there?
2: Yeah.
4: The leads are weak.
3: Pig whistle or something like that? Whistle pig, whatever that stuff's called.
2: The whistling pig, yes. So this woman went viral with her TikTok. She's a recruiter, and she's noticing that Gen Z job interviewees are showing up with iced coffees, lattes, big gulps, what have you. She's saying, what are you doing? This is so unprofessional. You cannot show up for a job interview like that. I agree. I think it's unprofessional. Danielle, you do too.
3: It's fine. As long as you're not a moron about it. As long as you're not gross about it.
5: Right.
3: It depends. Mike from Mansfield, this is a great text. Tyler, you chooch. Don't bring a coffee to an interview. I interview lots of people in the financial service field. It's an eye raise if they come in with a coffee, have a notebook and pen in hand, not a large iced coffee with lipstick all over the straw.
5: There you go.
2: See, he knows.
3: Well, that's what I'm saying. If you're weird about it, then that's... Don't be weird about it. Just if you bring it in, occasional sip, wet the whistle, you're talking. It's okay.
2: But he's saying right off the bat, it's weird about it bringing a coffee to an interview.
3: Okay.
5: And you get the coffee breath.
3: It's not that.
2: Yeah, I mean, the first thing,
3: first of all, you're not sitting on the interviewer's lap. You're on the other side of the desk.
5: Matter. You're still going to go shake their hand after. You're going to be in their face. They might introduce you to a few people.
3: Well, what are you doing? Going in your ear and going, thank you for the interview.
2: The interviewer is sitting there. You come walking in. They're making a first impression up and down. They're looking you up and down just like somebody we know. All right? They're taking everything.
5: Hopefully, I'm not taking that job if it's like that guy.
2: And they see that cup of coffee or that iced coffee that you have in your hand. It looks casual. It looks like, are you serious about this job? How badly do you want this job? You stop for coffee along the way?
3: Are you the guy that's going to be thinking like, woo, you having an all-nighter? Are you raging all night? You needed a coffee to wake up?
2: That's exactly what I'm thinking. I'm making judgments.
5: Yes. 978 Texter brings up a great point. I can settle the debate on the coffee issue right now. Based on the 50-50 view from the listeners on the topic, anyone who wants to guarantee success shouldn't be willing to take the 50-50 chance that the interviewer would see it as inappropriate.
3: Okay. All right. I wouldn't even think that would be inappropriate.
2: I would be thinking every possible angle to look good.
5: Yes.
2: I don't want to be judged on anything extraneous like a coffee.
3: I'd be more concerned with my appearance. Like, do I have the right clothes on?
2: And that's part of your appearance.
3: Is the tie straight?
2: Yeah.
3: Is the hair slick back? Like, what are we doing?
2: You come in there with a coffee. You've spilled down the front of your tie.
5: Yeah.
2: My God.
5: Oh, I got mustard on my tie.
2: Gail in Roslindale. Good morning, Gail.
6: Good morning, guys.
5: Good morning.
2: What's your take on the coffee situation here?
6: I just feel there should be a time and a place for everything. It's like, would you take a coffee into a church for mass? Mm. Or would you go to a funeral or a wake? Standing there with an iced coffee.
5: I've seen it.
6: Totally unprofessional.
2: I agree. Those are some great examples, too. How do you feel about that, going to a funeral with a coffee in your hand? Since it's no big deal, Tyler.
3: Well, I told you the story about when my grandmother died and my two stupid cousins went out to the parking lot to drink beers in the middle of the wake.
2: Yeah.
3: I was like, what are you guys doing, you idiots? Have some respect.
5: The guy that rolls up to the wake with the iced coffee or a hot coffee is definitely wearing jeans.
2: Yeah.
3: Oh, he's the guy.
5: He's
3: jeans
5: the guy wearing
3: a short
5: jeans.
3: Sleeve button down.
5: Yes.
2: Wait, coming into a wake with a coffee, and when you kneel down in front of the dearly departed,
5: the decedent,
2: you're holding a coffee in one hand.
3: That's a little ridiculous.
5: Oh, you know,
7: I said cream, two sugars, Chucky.
2: Sorry, Dad. Sorry again.
3: I got to be honest. If somebody walked into a wake with an iced coffee, I would laugh my ass off.
5: They made her look really good.
3: Oh, your mother looks good in that box.
2: And then they got the donut going through the straw for later.
5: Oh, yeah.
2: Just resting on top.
8: Going to a job interview, put your big boy pants on, get rid of the pacifier, Tyler.
5: There you go.
8: Leave the coffee in the car.
2: Leave it in the
8: do your interview. Go home.
3: Then the ice melts.
5: Well, then don't get
2: do you
5: it
2: want
5: after.
2: This job?
5: Yeah, seriously.
2: What's more important?
3: I don't know. I've been working for the same company for too long, man. I haven't been on a job interview in ages.
5: Well, maybe you should look at what kind of manager you are.
2: Maybe it's time. Okay.
8: If you're going to a job interview, put your big boy pants on.
5: 508 Texter asks, does it make a difference if you have coffee from Dunk's versus a coffee in a travel mug from home? For me, no. I think
3: what if somebody walked in with the Chuck Nolan Morning Show Yeti?
2: You're hired.
3: This one right
2: if
3: here.
2: You went that far to like, do that.
3: Yeah.
2: You made your own Chuck Nolan Morning Show Yeti. You're absolutely in.
3: Come on.
2: Yeah. That's the only exception.
5: Wait, we don't even have the budget for Yetis, let alone hiring somebody.
3: Chuck had to pay for this one.
5: I know.
2: Yeah, I did.
5: Nice work. Thank you. Thank you, Kelly, for getting those fabricated.
2: Thank you, Kelly.
5: Because you know she set that up.
2: 774. I work in construction. I usually show up ripping a butt. Corporate jobs sound like they suck.
5: Yeah, well, I mean, I think the industry also plays into it a bit as well.
2: It does.
5: 617 texter says, it's a sign of arrogance and that the coffee is more important than the job.
2: See, judgments. Right away, first impressions. Mm-hmm. You don't want to put that out there. It's a chance.
5: 774 texter, another stunad. That's for Tyler.
3: I don't get this one. 781, we live in a modern free society with access to water. Stop bringing your water bottle everywhere. I work at a gym and I'm tired of looking for your, quote, very expensive jug.
5: Well, that's why Europeans laugh at us. Because Americans are toting these 7-gallon bottles around all the time because they need to stay hydrated.
2: Yeah, like when you have the giant Yeti or the Stanley. And like Kelly's Audi, the cup holders.
3: It doesn't fit them, yeah.
2: Are made European, like for right. a small cup. Oh,
3: yes. I got to tell you, I love my Audi. Schnapps it's my glasses. Second one. It's the only thing that I hate about the car is the cup holder sucks.
2: It makes me crazy because yeah. I have the giant Yeti and yeah. it's like can't sliding it. All over the place.
3: You can't. That's why you bought the Jetsons car.
5: They have inserts you can put in, though.
3: Huh?
5: To kind of back retrofit them. They have cup holder inserts for smaller cup holders that have the bigger frame on the top.
3: Can you find me one of them on the Amazon?
2: Oh, would you stop?
5: Yeah, absolutely.
3: Yeah.
2: 508, doesn't surprise me that Tyler is taking that stance on bringing coffee into an interview. He's from Rhode Island.
3: You know.
5: Yeah, wait, you have to read the rest of it.
2: No, I'm not.
3: What did he say?
2: You can look for that for yourself.
3: Now I got to find it.
5: It's the second one down.
3: Oh, okay. Oh, wow. He's from Rhode Island, just like the rest of the classless swine that would think it's a good idea to bring a coffee to an interview. Hey, calling Rhode Islanders classless swine?
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30: Hey guys, I interview people all the time for six-figure jobs. All I care about is can they do the job. If I'm the kind of person who cares if they have a coffee or not, and I'm not focusing on if they can do the job, what am I even here for?
2: I get that, but
5: it's about the whole picture. It's about the attitude, the presentation.
2: Yeah.
5: It's about spreading the cheeks.
2: Why don't I just bring Saugus Wings with me for a job interview next time?
5: That might get you the job. I mean, if you're doing that here, that might get you the job.
2: Start eating them in front of them?
5: Absolutely. So you get anyway. A wet nap?
3: they're kind of small. They're not like long, big ones.
5: They're in the water right now.
2: Oh my God. Is the storm here? What's going on? We need a nor'easter update coming up here. We got to go to meteorologist Frankie McDonald in just a little while and see what's going on up there.
5: Thank you.
2: Got to give you a timeline and everything happening here. You got to get supplies.
5: I want answers.
2: Yeah. It's coming up.

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2: We hear ZL is trying to stay on top of the storm here. I bought my supplies yesterday. I'm ready for the weekend, ready to go. Just everything seems to be getting postponed or canceled. Logan, all kinds of flights are being delayed or rescheduled.
3: You're not going anywhere. You're not going anywhere.
2: You don't want to be taken off in that anyway.
3: I keep seeing, so I'm in like the Iceland travel groups and the Salem Mass travel tips groups, and everybody's posting. Iceland Air had like a mechanics strike. So between that and this weather, there's all these people posting like, does anybody know what's going to happen with the flights this weekend? Same thing with the, we're supposed to come into Salem for the Halloween festivities this weekend. Does anyone know if our flights will be canceled? I'd say yes.
2: Does anybody know about the festivities? Are they still happening? I'd say no.
3: Yeah.
2: Man, I'm always one of those people that's like on the last flight out. Like, you know what? The storm's about to hit, but I think we can get out.
3: We get clearance. We gotta go now.
2: I'm grabbing the seat like Tyler grabbing his cheeks heading into the men's room. Like, just hanging on for dear life.
3: Wow.
2: That's a lot, I know.
3: That's a horizontal tease if I ever heard one.
2: But we have ferries being canceled right now. The seafood festival in Plymouth has been postponed to October.
3: Bonzo.
2: And how about the Ed Sheeran concert? What's that going to be like? Friday and Saturday night at Gillette. You bought those tickets a long time ago, if you're still going. I don't know, maybe you changed your mind.
4: It's got to be canceled, right? You can't, postponed for a later date. Like, this, how do you have a show?
3: Can you imagine that?
2: Unless there's lightning, I don't think they cancel it.
3: If after all that controversy,
2: yes,
3: weather is what gongs this show.
2: Well, yeah. There's stories about all kinds of demonstrators planning to protest outside the show on Friday and Saturday, so... That would be interesting, too.
4: Why would you stand outside and protest in that weather, though?
2: I don't know.
3: To prove a point.
4: I guess.
3: They're committed.
2: BC is playing Virginia Tech, Chestnut Hill. On
4: Saturday night.
2: They're looking forward to
4: now,
2: it.
4: Now, that will happen.
2: Yes.
4: As long as there's no lightning.
2: I think that's going to be the most entertaining college game right there, just because of the wind factor. Playing in a 60-mile-an-hour gust.
3: Here's the question with regard to that.
2: Yeah.
3: Do we still do the full tailgate spread, or do they scale it back? Because I've been to a BC tailgate, and like... Last time I went, there was a guy making lobster corn chowder from scratch. Like, he brought the stock, he added the big pot, and he was, like, putting everything together from scratch.
2: That sounds very BC.
3: Yes.
2: Yeah. Last time I was there and tailgated, I was tailgating in the parking garage. It didn't feel right.
3: It's not right. No.
2: It didn't feel...
3: you need to be outside. No.
2: There was nothing tailgatey about it. It's like what, we're going to do this here?
3: Correct.
4: That's the equivalent of going to a bar before a game. You're indoors. You're not really with the crowd. Like, you're out. You're not. That's stupid.
2: Well, I'm thinking like Fenway Park. You go to Game On or something.
3: I see the point he's trying to make. I understand. I don't know if it.
4: Why are you looking at him? Why are you winking while you're saying that?
3: I'm not winking.
2: I don't get that at all. Okay.
4: No, it's like a fugazi tailgate. It's not. It's.
3: Nobody thinks they're tailgate when they go to a bar, though.
2: We got the Red Sox games all over the place now. We have a doubleheader tomorrow starting at 1 p.m. And then the second game is 6. Mm-hmm. And then Saturday. There may or may not be a game.
4: Saturday, shoulder shrug. Who knows?
2: Yeah. Mm-hmm. And then Sunday, who knows if they can reschedule to that. And then there's Monday.
4: Here's the thing. They have 2 full days to get in 1 baseball game.
3: God.
2: Yeah.
4: They got to, well, actually 3 days if you count Monday.
2: And it's going to be difficult to do that.
4: It's going to be real hard. I think, you know what I see them doing? Piecing it together over 3 days. If they can get 3 innings here, play 3 innings there.
2: Oh, God.
4: You got to keep just I don't know how else to do it.
2: What if
4: you got 3 days to get in 1 baseball game.
2: If you have tickets to the game, then just keep coming back over 3 days.
4: If you're that psychotic about it, yeah.
2: Hey, what time's the 5th inning start? Oh, that's going to be at 6 p.m. Okay.
4: Odds are it's going to be a meaningless game anyway for us.
2: For us, but not for the Cubs.
4: Not for the Cubs.
2: So everything is just all over the place.
4: Yeah,
2: thank God we have a meteorologist like Frankie McDonald keeping an eye on everything for us. Mm-hmm. We have the latest on what's happening with the storm from Nova Scotia here.
5: This is Frankie McDonald to my own TV station live in Sydney, Nova Scotia. Massive nor'easters headed towards Boston, Massachusetts on Saturday, September 26, 2026. It's going to bring a lot of rain and really strong winds in Boston, Massachusetts, and the surrounding areas, including Springfield, Massachusetts.
2: Springfield's right outside of Brighton, right?
3: Yes, very close.
2: Okay.
3: He's got a real Al Caprillion vibe in his
2: love
3: delivery.
2: That. Yeah.
3: Yeah.
2: Al was such a star.
3: Al was great.
2: I love it.
5: Provincetown, Massachusetts, Cape Cod area, the area. There'll be big waves crashing on beaches, shores.
2: He actually has a rap that he put out, you know. Frankie McDonald rap. Yeah.
4: Did he really?
3: All right,
4: yeah.
3: Let's go.
5: I am Frankie McDonald, the weatherman. I do my broadcast, especially in the winter months. Mm-hmm. If it's a big snowstorm headed their way, I warn those people to get them prepared. If there's a snowstorm headed away, causing white oak conditions and blowing and drifting snow during the summer months, I do my weather reports.
3: Yeah.
2: Frankie wouldn't show up for a job interview with a coffee.
3: No.
2: He's a professional.
4: Where were we?
5: Winds are going to be really strong in Boston, Massachusetts, Springfield, Massachusetts, and the surrounding areas. It's going to bring lots of puddles in the streets. It'll be flooding possible in Boston and the surrounding areas. I urge everyone to stay away from the beaches and don't go near the shores in Cape Cod, Massachusetts. I urge everyone to have your rain gear, rubber boots, rain coats to keep you dry. Umbrellas will break during really strong winds in Boston, Massachusetts, and the surrounding areas, including Provincetown, Massachusetts. There'll be lots of wind-driven rain, sideways rain, powerful winds in Boston, Massachusetts, including Providence, Rhode Island, and parts of Connecticut. And it's going to bring so much rain in Boston and the surrounding areas as well.
2: Okay.
3: It's coming,
5: be prepared. Stay dry, be safe, and don't get caught in a lot of rain and wind.
2: Yeah.
5: Stay dry, be safe.
2: Frankie McDonald, ladies and gentlemen.
3: Yeah.
5: Wah, wah, wah, wah, wah.
3: Yep.
2: You know, usually in big storm situations, we turn to our sister station, WBZ News, down the hallway.
4: They don't have anybody like Frankie over there.
2: Yeah, we're going to have Frankie on retainer.
3: We better.
2: Throughout the weekend.
3: Excellent.
2: For updates.
3: Nice.
2: Because he's got his finger on the pulse of what's happening in Boston, Massachusetts.
3: Yeah. Listen, he's the guy. He's got the info.
2: He is.
3: I'm here for it.
4: You know what, Producer Jack, can you put together a Nor'easter update intro and we'll drop Frankie and sparingly throughout the weekend.
3: Perfect.
5: Wah, wah, wah, wah, wah. This is Frankie McDonald.
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2: All right, pop quiz. What do blood, sugar, sex, and magic all have in common? Well, I'm featuring a lost classic from that Chili Peppers album at 4 o'clock in my basement tapes. 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
2: Charlie Fotopoulos is one of those guys who bought a house that was right on the edge of the sand cliff on Sconset Bluff in Nantucket for one of those fire sale prices. Look, we're going to sell this for next to nothing because it's probably going to fall in the ocean any day now.
3: Yes.
2: So he spent $899,000 for this oceanfront house.
3: Please say the name of the house.
2: Do you have the name? 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
3: Allow me.
2: Please.
3: Swept Away.
2: Thank you. All right, so he bought this house, and at the time he said this quote, "A lot of people think I'm crazy, but if I get 5 years out of it, I think I'm good."
3: Okay.
2: It is the 5-year anniversary of him buying that house.
3: Okay. How are we doing?
2: We have a nor'easter coming in.
3: Yeah. Mm-hmm. This might be it, Charlie.
4: Hope he can swim.
2: Got a good 5 years out of it anyway.
3: It's all right.
2: Just like he planned. Hey, good luck, Charlie.
31: No!

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6: Yeah. Goodbye, folks.
7: This is Frankie McDonald, my own TV.
8: Gotta keep us updated on the weather.
9: Yeah, Frankie's going to be with us again tomorrow.
8: Okay.
9: As this is an ever-evolving storm situation.
8: Yes.
9: Not to be taken lightly.
8: What if it turns out to be a dud?
9: Could. Huh.
8: The Mets are really going to hear it.
10: You mean the Cubs?
8: The meteorologists.
10: Oh.
9: I thought what you thought.
10: Yeah. I'd like to play in the Cubs this weekend, not the Mets.
8: No. Meteorologists.
9: You know what? I'm gonna put it out there and volunteer to join Billy on the boat to ride this thing out.
8: Yeah.
9: I don't want him doing this alone.
8: It's because you want the nice sandwiches on the Pianodosi rolls, right?
9: He does have that, doesn't he?
8: He does have that connection.
9: It's always the best.
8: Get the good food.
9: It's always the best with him.
8: Hey, you know? Do a food show for years. You get the best connections.
10: That doesn't screw around, dude.
8: No, he doesn't. And he's...
9: Does he think about pulling the boat out of the water for the storm? No.
8: Nope.
9: He's going to ride it out.
10: How much money it costs to pull those things out of the
8: bottom?
10: Oh, forget it. Leave it there.
9: I don't think that's an issue.
8: Float.
10: Roll the dice. Wrap it up.
9: All right.
8: Dog in a bag.
9: So we'll have Storm Center again tomorrow. It's Friday.
8: Fridya.
9: That means our musical check-in with Chuck. And tomorrow we go to the mountains. We're going to carve someone's face into the mountain.
8: Oh, all right.
10: Yeah, I almost forgot what we were doing for a second.
9: You
10: yeah.
9: look so bland.
10: I know. I had to think about it.
8: And I have the ADHD. I even remembered it before you did.
10: We're doing your Mount Rushmore. Your four greatest. Your Mount Rushmore. Of lead singers.
9: Lead singers.
10: Who's on your Mount Rushmore? Is it Robert Plant? Is he there? Is Freddie Mercury there?
9: Do you come up with one or four?
10: It's four. See, there's this mountain somewhere. Where is it? In Utah or something? It's called Mount Rushmore. It has four presidents on it. So we're doing a Mount Rushmore.
9: I love the explanation.
10: I look confused.
8: Did that need to be said?
9: No, it didn't. I think everybody knows what Mount Rushmore is.
10: Just making sure.
9: All right.
11: Well, let's get it.
10: There's some out there, trust me.
9: All right.
10: Not in our audience.
9: So think about your Mount Rushmore of singers. Lead singers, male and female, okay?
10: Yeah.
9: We'll do that
10: yeah.
9: tomorrow.
10: Doesn't matter.
9: Check in with Chuck at 8:30. We'll have more tickets for Britt Floyd, the Classic Rock Challenge at 7:10 and 8:10. Let's get out of here. It's car time.
8: All right.
9: Have a great day. We'll catch you tomorrow.
12: Yeah. The Chuck Nolan Morning Show returns tomorrow. WCLX goes commercial free next.
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Carter Allen here on your Thursday, playing the Classic Rock game of the states. Californication? It's a Sweet Home Alabama. That's kind of like blue versus red.

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WZLX Mike Campbell, guitarist of Tom Petty and the Heartbreakers, playing at the Cabot Theater in Beverly tonight with his group, the Dirty Knobs. You might want to call and see if there's some random tickets left.

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0: 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Carter Allen here. Special hi to my friends down at Chan's in Woonsocket. That's a Chinese restaurant that's been doing jazz and blues and rock music for years. I want to say a special hi to my friends in the Peach Eaters playing the Allman Brothers Band music. That's this Saturday night at Chan's. If you like the Allman Brothers, of course, you're never going to see them again. But the Peach Eaters are pretty damn good. And by the way, they didn't pay me to say that. And I'm not getting free Chinese food either. Well, maybe one straw in a scorpion bowl, but that's about it. I've got a rock and roll diary for you. It is September 24th, the birthday of the late Linda Eastman McCartney, who lost her battle with cancer in 1998. On this day, 1986, Boston put out its album Third Stage, which came out 8 years after the second release, Don't Look Back. The album went to number one. 1990, AC/DC put out The Razor's Edge, widely seen as their comeback with its hits Thunderstruck and Money Talks. In 91, Nirvana put out the Nevermind album, has sold over 30 million copies around the world. And that same day in 91, Red Hot Chili Peppers put out Blood Sugar Sex Magic. And in 2009, Ozzy Osbourne notified the world via Twitter that he'd passed his driver's test and was now, for the first time in his life, a licensed driver. In the WZLX ticket stash, Cheap Trick, with various members of Aerosmith sitting in, played Joe Perry's birthday party at Mount Blue in Hingham. And in 2003, it was Fleetwood Mac at TD Garden. That's the Rock and Roll Diary, Thursday the 24th, from the College of Classic Rock Knowledge.
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2: Massive nor'easters headed towards Boston, Massachusetts, and the surrounding areas, including Springfield, Massachusetts.
3: Springfield's right outside of Brighton, right?
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4: He's got a real Al Caprillion vibe in his delivery.
3: 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Yeah.
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If we had a lip off, who would win? Maybe Mick Jagger has seniority on this.

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19: This is Jana Kramer from Wind Down with Jana Kramer. 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
3: On this day, 1986, Boston put out its third album, Third Stage, which came out 8 years after the second, Don't Look Back. Yeah, we waited a long time for that, but there was a lot of lawsuits with the record label and band members. It was a kind of a black time for the band. But despite all of that, Third Stage went to number one, sold over 4 million copies. And this single, Amanda, went to number one as well. From the vinyl vault.

WZLX for Boston's Classic Rock, home of the Chuck Nolan Morning Show. 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Chuck Nolan, Danielle, and Tyler. Tomorrow morning, take the Classic Rock Challenge at 7:10 and 8:10. You can win Brit Floyd tickets. You're never going to see Pink Floyd. I've seen Brit Floyd. They're incredible.

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This would probably be a good time to remind you about our 90s at 9:30 feature. Every weeknight, your man Corey Roddick is your host. Gives you like four or five from that decade. That really highlighted flannel, Doc Martens, and those chain wallets. Remember those? Everyone had the big loopy chains hanging down. Swinging all about. You could hear people coming from a mile away.

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1: You're a bunch of bloody magicians.
0: Thank you, the late Ozzy Osbourne. Hey, this is Kitty Young. Get your requests in early and often. We got a lot of time to fill, and I mean a lot. Text 877-617-1007 anytime. I'm already punchy, and it's not even 2:30. What's the deal with that?

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Over 2 hours worth today, if you're keeping score. It won't be till like the middle of the 4 o'clock hour. We'll resume broadcast duties in that capacity. But I should remind you as we launch Wish You Were Here, Chuck Nolan Morning Show has more passes for Britt Floyd, MGM Music Hall Fenway next March. Listen up for the Classic Rock Challenge. 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

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It's 100.7 WZLX. I still can't hear that tune, Me, Kenny Young, without thinking of Michael Madsen dancing around with a straight-edge razor blade. Reservoir Dogs reference. Let's move on. Hey, this is the band I'm going to be featuring later on tonight during Live at 5. AC/DC had a monster release on this date back in 1991. We're going to be getting into some live stuff from it for tonight's Live at 5. Join me for it, won't you, while we continue commercial-free.

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Isn't that strange? A fan favorite. As I said, it's Kenny Young, continuing commercial free. Drop me a talk back if you got a request.

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You know, once again, we are a proud partner of Comics Come Home, Volume 30. Yes, I know, Paul Rogers. We're all very excited. November 7th, TD Garden. 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

Less than 10 minutes away here, 100.7 WZLX. It's Kenny Young. I will feature a monster lost classic from Red Hot Chili Peppers, released on this date in 1991. Until then.

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2: It's not that dank down in the basement, you know, down cellar. Listen, this date in 91 was a huge release date for music. More on that will be revealed in time, but let's focus the spotlight on Red Hot Chili Peppers, who put out their fifth album, Blood Sugar Sex Magik. My God, the follow-up to Mother's Milk just exploded, produced by Rick Rubin, you know, the Svengali. Flea went on to say years later that this might be his favorite album in the entire Chili Peppers catalog. It's gone on to sell over 14 million copies. Here's one of the many reasons why. A lost classic, Breaking the Girl at ZLX.

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100.7 WZLX, Boston's classic rock. You know, we got this killer Metallica flyaway trip for two for you to see them opening night on the next leg of the M72 World Tour out in Vancouver. All kinds of perks and merch to go with it. Yeah, look at that. We're abbreviating things. All you got to do to win one of these flyaway trips, listen to ZLX on the iHeart app, tap the contest tab, and enter to win. 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

100.7 WZLX, Boston's classic rock. It's Kitty Young. The clock upon the wall says we're getting just a tick closer to Live at 5. And we continue September 24th, which if you look back in rock history in the 90s, epic day for album releases. We got a couple coming up from AC/DC and Nirvana. A couple of game changers of the live variety. Straight ahead, just over 20 minutes away from ZLX.

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3: Everybody in, your virtual concert series is about to begin. Couple of monster releases on this date in 91. Nirvana puts out Nevermind, and the world would never be the same. We're going to get them on tour that year at the Del Mar Fairgrounds in Cali. But first up, another monster album release. A year prior, 1990, saw AC/DC's release of their 12th studio album. And you know, Angus and the boys were often criticized about making the same record over and over. Angus had this to say.
4: A lot of people say that we make the same album 11 times or so. And really, they're lying. It's actually the 12th time we've made the same album.
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A young, spry Nirvana, just a few months after the release on September 24th, 1991 of their epic Nevermind LP. Well, it's Kenny Young on the subject of live music. For those of us that weren't there or didn't watch the, eight-hour broadcast of Ozzy Osbourne and Sabbath's Back to the Beginning concert. Remember last summer, 2025? Well, good news, October 28th in theaters worldwide, they've done up a concert film in memoriam for the late Ozzy Osbourne. Well, we'll get over 2 hours worth of highlights from the Back to the Beginning concert recorded live in Birmingham. I'm sure this one's going to be part of the set list.

0: Looking for something tall and frosty after 5 o'clock to wipe away the day? It's 100.7 WZLX. Kraft Mac and Cheese has announced they've partnered with Solly's, S-O-L-L-Y, Kraft Soda to launch a mac and cheese flavored cream soda. I think I speak for all of us when I say...
1: No, God! 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

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Man, the talking picture box on the wall. It's like nonstop nor'easter coverage. Hasn't even started yet. They're saying that between Friday and Monday, city of Boston alone could get like 3 inches of rain. Batten the hatches. Crank up ZLX on the iHeart app.

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WZLX. It's Kenny Young. Hey, if you need a good read, catch up on Alex Van Halen's Brothers, his 2024 memoir, co-written with Ariel Levy. An intimate look back, a love letter from Alex to his late brother, Edward. I'm telling you, it's a good read. I've been passing it around to all the people in my social circle. Let's listen to the boys jam now.

Can't believe it was 2 years ago this month. 2 years ago, those guys broke up on stage at our own Leader Bank Pavilion out on the Haba. Remember that? Perry Farrell took a lunge, took a swing at Dave Navarro. The crew had to separate them. It was an ugly scene. It was the final show. Indefinite hiatus for those guys. Let's look back on happier times with the Ramones at ZLX.

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2: Massive nor'easters head towards Boston, Massachusetts, and its surrounding areas, including Springfield, Massachusetts.
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I'll tell you who's hungry. Red Sox are hungry to finish strong. The final games of the regular season got Ranger Suarez taking the hill in just about 6 minutes.

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Thanks for hanging with me. It's Kenny Young. I got to bounce. Corey Roddick, Mandatory Metallica coming up in just a few moments. Speaking of Metallica, you know, I've been getting jealous lately. I think I better feature something from those guys and go deep tomorrow at 4 o'clock for my basement tapes.

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I guess I was a little surprised to find out that Bruce Springsteen celebrated his 77th birthday yesterday. Oh, you're welcome. It's Boston's Classic Rock 100.7 WZLX. The old boss holding it together better than I am. My God, he looks younger than me at this point. He's got me by at least 20 years. This is ZLX.

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Corey Roddick for your Thursday night with The Who. 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

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And that's going to get you in to check out Brit Floyd, the world's premier Pink Floyd tribute band, as they do the Animals 50 show. 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
12: 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Your risk is higher if you drink alcohol close to your dose. 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